odd shower until afternoon. Expect northerlies with 22 degrees and overnight low of 14. Thursday, a few showers turning to rain for a time late morning. Northerlies turning westerly. 19 degrees with an overnight low of 10. And Friday, a few showers, more persistent the afternoon. Expect westerlies, then they will turn southerly by evening. 16 degrees with an overnight low of 6. And the weather for today, that is Tuesday, cloudy periods with evening low cloud, isolated showers late afternoon, northerlies turning westerly this afternoon. 21 degrees with an overnight low of 15.

Would you like a rest from your laundry? 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

The Westy Witches' Helping Hands are asking for your support, and in turn to say thanks, they have organized a Halloween masquerade fundraising ball at Solian's State Winery, Kumiyu, on Saturday the 31st of October. At Westy Witches' Helping Hands, they believe in the power of collective compassion. Distributing vital resources and essential items to families and individuals facing hardship across West Auckland and the North Shore. They are holding their inaugural Halloween masquerade fundraising ball at Solian's Estate Winery, Kumiyu, on Saturday the 31st of October, and everyone is invited to be part of this fun evening. Tickets are $80. 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Purchase your tickets by telephoning 027-463-0397, that is 027-463-0397, or email info@westywitcheshelpinghands.co.nz.

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When I was a little boy back in Sydney, New South Wales, my grandpa used to sing of his home across the sea. His deep voice rising in the still Australian air. And this is what my grandpa...

this coming Sunday will be another great afternoon to enjoy country and Western music. The Avondale Pinnacle Country Club is known for its wonderful lineup of country singers and musicians. This Sunday from 1:30 p.m. All that entertainment, along with a cup of tea and a bicky, all this for only $5. Avondale Pinnacle Country Club, 1:30 p.m. tomorrow. The Pinnacle Country Club is now located at the Friendship Club, 3063 Great North Road, New Lynn. Follow the big yellow signs down the lane opposite the police station.

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2: From the Sky News Centre at 1, a British fashion designer is urging the Prime Minister to reopen a Brexit debate after he told MPs a new deal with the EU could boost the British economy. Andy Burnham told MPs yesterday he'll use a summit next month to push for closer ties with the bloc. The leader of the Conservative Party is accusing Mr Burnham of unpicking the agreement Britain signed. Fashion designer Paul Smith says Brexit was tough.
3: If you can imagine selling to Korea, all the paperwork that you needed about the sweater was made in Italy, but the yarn came from Scotland and the package came from somewhere else. Just the list of things you had to deal with was enormous.
2: The PM also says it's highly likely an alleged terror plot last month at RAF Fairford was coordinated by Iran. 7 people who were all arrested as part of the investigation have been released on bail. The Home Secretary is expanding support for political figures who aren't MPs 3 months after Anne Widdecombe was killed. The Independent Review is looking at whether funding's being used effectively to protect people like politicians and royals. A 20-year-old's been charged with a public order offence after allegedly mocking the A66 crash that killed 7 people. Bradley Aston's been remanded in custody and is due in court in Wolverhampton. The crash killed 2 police officers and 5 young men in August. Coventry City are celebrating winning their first Premier League home game in 25 years. They eased to a comfortable 4-1 victory over Newcastle United. Jack Radoni's early penalty started the goal scoring for the hosts.
4: It's a massive night for us, a big one for the fans. First home win in 25 years, I think, and I'm glad we could score 4 for them. It was good intensity from everyone on the pitch, and I think that's what allowed us to get our goals, and you know, we just got to carry that on now into the next game.
2: And composer Max Richter will receive the Ivor Novello Award for Innovation, recognising his influence on contemporary music. His film scores include the Oscar-nominated Hamnet. That's the latest. I'm Imani Rana.
0: The weather for tomorrow, that is Wednesday, partly cloudy with a chance of an odd shower until afternoon. Expect northerlies with 22 degrees and overnight low of 14. Thursday, a few showers turning to rain for a time late morning. Northerlies turning westerly, 19 degrees with an overnight low of 10. And Friday, a few showers, more persistent the afternoon. Expect westerlies, then they will turn southerly by evening. 16 degrees with an overnight low of 6. And the weather for today, that is Tuesday, cloudy periods with evening low cloud, isolated showers late afternoon, northerlies turning westerly this afternoon, 21 degrees with an overnight low of 15.

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The Westy Witches Helping Hands are asking for your support, and in turn to say thanks, they have organized a Halloween masquerade fundraising ball at Solian's State Winery, Kumiyu, on Saturday the 31st of October. At Westy Witches Helping Hands, they believe in the power of collective compassion. Distributing vital resources and essential items to families and individuals facing hardship across West Auckland and the North Shore. They are holding their inaugural Halloween masquerade fundraising ball at Solian's Estate Winery, Kumiyu, on Saturday the 31st of October, and everyone is invited to be part of this fun evening. Tickets are $80. Funds raised will help the Westy Witches to continue providing hampers and practical support to local family through the organizations they work alongside. Purchase your tickets by telephoning 027-463-0397, that is 027-463-0397, or email info at westywitcheshelpinghands.co.nz.

This coming Sunday will be another great afternoon to enjoy country and Western music. 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The Pinnacle Country Club is now located at the Friendship Club, 3063 Great North Road, New Lynn. Follow the big yellow signs down the lane opposite the police station.

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1: The weather for tomorrow, that is Wednesday, partly cloudy with a chance of an odd shower until afternoon. Expect northerlies with 22 degrees and overnight low of 14. Thursday, a few showers turning to rain for a time late morning, northerlies turning westerly, 19 degrees with an overnight low of 10. And Friday, a few showers, more persistent the afternoon. Expect westerlies, then they will turn southerly by evening. 16 degrees with an overnight low of 6. And the weather for today, that is Tuesday, cloudy periods with evening low cloud, isolated showers late afternoon, northerlies turning westerly this afternoon. 21 degrees with an overnight low of 15.

0: It is now time for Listener's Corner, where we once again look at the good, the bad, and the ugly issues brought to our attention by our listeners. There are always plenty of ugly and bad issues, but please advise us also of the good happenings around our region. We wish to recognise those groups and individuals who help and assist others.
1: Within the main Auckland Council, just alone, the number of staff receiving remuneration packages of $300,000 or more has jumped from 26 individuals to 37. Employee cost rose $91 million, or in other words, a 13.1% more than three times the rate of inflation. Some of that reflects Iki Panuku and the economic development functions moving into the council. It would be misleading to pretend every transfer position was in fact a new hire. Senior remuneration. Why did the number of staff receive packages of $300,000 or more rise from 26 to 37? That is the increase of 11 positions, or approximately 42.3%. The overall wage bill, employee costs increased by $91 million, or 13.1% of inflation over that same period was substantially lower. The real terms increase certainly warrants explanation. The transferred functions. How much of the increase results from staff transferring into council, how much from pay rises, and how much from generally new positions? The third question is particularly important without a like-for-like comparison that separates transferred staff from new appointments. The headline figures can be misinterpreted, of course. Equally, it would be wrong to attribute the entire increase to restructuring without examining the underlying figures. Now, the question that Auckland ratepayers deserve answer is quite straightforward. After an accounting for transferred functions, how much larger and more expensive has the council's workforce actually become? That is the question of financial accountability, not party politics. Whatever the organisational changes, ratepayers are entitled to a transparent explanation of where their rate money or tax money is going. Across the entire council group, the annual payroll bill still increased by $70 million. Apparently, there is no shortage of money when it comes to the Auckland City Council payroll. We're all told the employers' cost within the main council rose by $91 million, or 13.1%, while the number of staff receiving remuneration packages of $300,000 or more jumped from 26 persons to 37. Yes, some of the increase reflects the transfer of functions, yes. But across the entire council group, the annual payroll, yes, the annual payroll still increased by $70 million. And that is where the real question lies. Where is the corresponding improvement in efficiency, productivity, and value for money? Auckland ratepayers, as usual, being asked to shoulder substantial costs, yet they deserve more than explanations about restructuring and organisational changes. They deserve a clear account of how much of this increase was unavoidable, how much resulted from remuneration increases, and how much came from additional staffing. And when the payroll bill rises by tens of millions of dollars, the public has every right to ask whether the growth in costs is justified by the services and results that are now being delivered. Council employers deserve fair remuneration for their work, but ratepayers also deserve financial discipline. After all, it is not council management paying the rates out of its own pocket, It's us. It is us, the public.
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that sewing machine, yes, that sewing machine you have owned and used for years probably still has a lot of life left on it, but it probably needs a good mechanical clean and lubrication with some minor adjustments to have it working again exactly as it should. Sewing machine sales on the corner of Pakuranga Road and Botany Road, down the driveway behind the hairdressers, is the authorised sales and service agent for all of the top sewing machine brands, and that's including commercial equipment. So, sewing machine and sales, give them a ring, 021 1757 027. That is 021 1757 7027. Or call out to Sewing Machine Sales on the corner of Pakuranga Road and Botany Road, down the drive behind the hairdresser.

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1: In broadcasting circles, Mountainside FM is known as the black sheep broadcaster. And I have no problem with that, because the black sheep is sometimes the only one telling the truth.
2: Winston Peters on a mission and says the idea that Chris Hipkins or Luxton will be calling the shots once the votes are counted is an absolute nonsense. With just 26 days of the election campaign to go, the New Zealand First leader is by far the most experienced political leader, having first entered Parliament with the National Party in 1978 before breaking off and setting up his own party in 1993. In the first MMP election held in 1996, New Zealand First won 17 seats and Peters took on the first stint as Deputy Prime Minister and Treasurer. Heading into November election 30 years later, after the birth of MMP, Peters is convinced ability will return to the increasingly fragmented political landscape this year. Asked about the evolution of MMP and the potential for three or four parties being needed to form a government based on current polling, Peters said that was suspicion he will not agree with. I think that things are going to be stabilised at the end of this event, he says with confidence. And I've been saying that for some time, that I think the election is going to come out as a very, very sensible result, similar to what we have now in the coalition. It's actually been a very good coalition. Sit down, don't worry about all the lefty crap that they talk about and about high prices of food. That's nothing to do with the coalition. That's the trouble. People start focusing on things which are not directly related at all to the government of the day. Petrol prices has nothing to do with, really has nothing to do with the government of the day. For goodness sake, get your feet back on the ground and think to yourself, do you want people wandering around with rainbow flags and pallywanker flags, or do you want, which is the left of course, and the greenies, idiots, or do you want to go to the more substantial and conservative view, which will certainly give you a far, far better government and a far, far better country long term? That's certainly the reason why I'm giving my party vote to New Zealand First. I'm sick of arguing about it, actually. I'm as sick of that, over that, as I am over this, these activist Maoris, this elite Maori bullshit that we all have to listen to all the time. It's all bullshit. Well, I'm sick of it. And the only way you're going to stop that is by having someone like Winston Peter or New Zealand First. Who else have we got out there who knows how to do that? Seymour's already proved how he stuffed that one up with the Treaty Principle Bill that was handled so wrong by an amateur too early in the new government. So for goodness sake, let's put our faith in the hands of experience. And the only experience we have that we can truly vote for, you may hate them. I don't care if you hate them or not. You may love them. But that is Winston Peters. At least you know he wants a united country. He wants to make sure that the elderly get as much as they possibly should get within their superannuation. And he's horrified at the idea of asset sales. And quite rightly so. He believes in everything that I certainly believe in and what most New Zealanders certainly believed in, until we've had this dreadful shambles of management of government, starting with that John Key Finlayson combination, and then that dreadful Ardern woman, and now that lying Hipkins, and then we've got Luxon, who's the biggest wally I've ever seen as any Prime Minister. So yes, Let's get rid of them. Let's clear the decks and bring back common decency and a little bit of conservatism.

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0: Good afternoon. It's now 5 o'clock. And here is the Sky News from London.
1: From the Sky News Centre at 4. Cost of living pressures are expected to tighten on UK households as the International Monetary Fund warns of prices rising faster going into 2027. The global economics body is forecasting a higher than expected rate of inflation of 3.3% this year. The IMF does expect higher UK economic growth in 2026, though. A British fashion designer is urging the Prime Minister to reopen a Brexit debate after he told MPs a new deal with the EU could boost the British economy. Andy Burnham told MPs yesterday he'll use a summit next month to push for closer ties with the bloc. The Conservative Party leader's accusing Mr. Burnham of unpicking the agreement Britain signed. Fashion designer Paul Smith says Brexit was tough.
2: If you can imagine selling to Korea, all the paperwork that you needed about the sweater was made in Italy, but the yarn came from Scotland and the package came from somewhere else. Just the list of things you had to deal with was enormous.
1: Around 650 prisoners are expected to be released early from jails in England and Wales from today. It's the second wave of a new government scheme to tackle overcrowding. Less than half of parents are setting rules on who their children can talk to while gaming online, despite a report suggesting it's the biggest concern. Ofcom says 55% of youngsters play with people they haven't met off the internet. Coventry City are celebrating winning their first Premier League home game in 25 years. A 4-1 victory over Newcastle United lifts them out of the relegation zone. Newcastle remain 11th and boss Matthias Jeisler felt the scoreline doesn't show the story of the game.
3: We're frustrated, definitely. It's a feeling you don't want to have on a Monday evening after a match where you should win. We can just apologise for the fans. They took the journey and they deserve a different result.
1: Composer Max Richter will receive the Ivor Novello Award for Innovation. It will recognise him as his influence on contemporary music. That's the latest. I'm Imani Rana.
4: The weather for tomorrow, that is Wednesday, partly cloudy with a chance of an odd shower until afternoon. Expect northerlies with 22 degrees and overnight low of 14. Thursday, a few showers turning to rain for a time late morning. Northerlies turning westerly, 19 degrees with an overnight low of 10. And Friday, a few showers, more persistent the afternoon. Expect westerlies, then they will turn southerly by evening. 16 degrees with an overnight low of 6. And the weather for today, that is Tuesday, cloudy periods with evening low cloud, isolated showers late afternoon. Northerlies turning westerly this afternoon. 21 degrees with an overnight low of 15.

0: New Zealand First is on a mission to fight for the ordinary hardworking Kiwis who just want a country they are proud of. 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Join Right Honourable Winston Peters this Saturday at 2 p.m., the 17th of October, at St. Columba Presbyterian Church, Botany.
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The first Sunday of every month, at the O'Riva Community Center, that's where the markets are. 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

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Auckland Aerial services Auckland City from Warkworth, O'Rewa, Helensville, right down to the Bombay Hill. So give Bob a call on 0274 541 214. That is Rob on 0274 541 214. Auckland Aerials.

0: The Westy Witches Helping Hands are asking for your support, and in turn to say thanks, they have organized a Halloween masquerade fundraising ball at Solian's State Winery, Kumiyu, on Saturday the 31st of October. At Westy Witches Helping Hands, they believe in the power of collective compassion. Distributing vital resources and essential items to families and individuals facing hardship across West Auckland and the North Shore. They are holding their inaugural Halloween masquerade fundraising ball at Solian's Estate Winery, Kumiyu, on Saturday the 31st of October, and everyone is invited to be part of this fun evening. Tickets are $80. Funds raised will help the Westy Witches to continue providing hampers and practical support to local family through the organizations they work alongside. Purchase your tickets by telephoning 027-463-0397, that is 027-463-0397, or email info@westywitcheshelpinghands.co.nz.
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3: From the Sky News Centre at 5, UK households are facing a steeper rise in inflation than previously expected, as conflict in the Middle East pushes up food and energy prices. That's according to the International Monetary Fund, which is forecasting consumer prices will have risen by 3.3% this year and stay higher for longer. However, the IMF does expect the UK economy will grow faster than expected in 2026. The Conservative leader, Kemi Badenoch, has accused Andy Burnham of unpicking a Brexit deal the UK signed with the EU. The Prime Minister told MPs yesterday a new agreement with the bloc could boost the British economy. Former Chancellor Kwasi Kwarteng says it feels like the PM's giving the impression that Brexit was a mistake.
4: I think that the Prime Minister knew exactly what he was doing. He's essentially saying to Remainers, a lot of people have never been reconciled to that vote, and he's saying, you know, we've got to re-engage, we've got to reopen this.
3: Police support for politicians who are not currently MPs will be expanded. The Home Secretary says there'll also be an investigation into how police handled an attempted break-in at Reform UK leader Nigel Farage's home. People are being urged to check whether their homes are at risk of flooding ahead of possible extreme weather this winter. A new government website provides advice on how to prepare. Coventry City picked up their first Premier League home win in 25 years with a 4-1 victory over Newcastle United. Jack Radoni's early penalty, along with goals from Siddiqui Sharif, Ellis Sims and Stephen Mfuni, secured Frank Lampard's team the points.
5: We know we're going to have to suffer this season a lot in games, and there are periods where they have the ball and we have to understand it, that the level is what it is. But the work ethic of the boys, the belief, and then you get what you deserve, which is like great finishes. You know, we haven't quite had that sort of rubber to green so far this season, which might have helped us nick a couple more points than what we've even got.
3: The win has lifted Coventry out of the relegation zone. And US actor RJ Mitty has died, aged 34. The TV star was known for his role in Breaking Bad. That's the latest. I'm Imani Rana.
6: The weather for tomorrow, that is Wednesday, partly cloudy with a chance of an odd shower until afternoon. Expect northerlies with 22 degrees and overnight low of 14. Thursday, a few showers turning to rain for a time late morning. Northerlies turning westerly, 19 degrees with an overnight low of 10. And Friday, a few showers, more persistent the afternoon. Expect westerlies, then they will turn southerly by evening. 16 degrees with an overnight low of 6. And the weather for today, that is Tuesday, cloudy periods with evening low cloud, isolated showers late afternoon, northerlies turning westerly this afternoon, 21 degrees with an overnight low of 15.

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That's Grand View Laundromat, 70 Grand View, O'Rewa, phone number 092 188 199, that is 092 188 199.

New Zealand First is on a mission to fight for the ordinary hardworking Kiwis who just want a country they are proud of. A country that provides opportunity for you and your families. A country that gives you hope for a better future. 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
2: From the Sky News Centre at 6, cost of living pressures are expected to worsen for UK households as inflation stays higher for longer. The International Monetary Fund forecasts prices will rise by 3.3% this year, with the conflict in the Middle East pushing up food and energy costs. It has upgraded its growth forecast for 2026. Silvana Tenreiro from the IMF says the UK needs to focus on reducing overspend.
3: The UK has already started the consolidation fiscal consolidation. It is on that trajectory, and the message for the UK is just simply stay the course and continue on that trajectory.
2: Security arrangements for high-profile public figures, including politicians and royals, will be reviewed urgently following the killing of Anne Widdecombe. The Home Secretary's also announced police support will be expanded to include leaders of parties who aren't MPs. Parents' biggest online gaming concern is children talking to strangers. That's ahead of worries about bullying or access to inappropriate content, according to a report by regulator Ofcom. Breaking Bad actor and disability rights advocate RJ Mitty has died. He was 34. In sport, Coventry City are celebrating winning their first Premier League home game in 25 years. The 4-1 victory over Newcastle United lifts them out of the relegation zone. Newcastle missed the chance to move into the top four. Boss Matthias Jeisler felt the scoreline doesn't show the story of the game.
4: We're frustrated, definitely. It's a feeling you don't want to have on a Monday evening after a match where you should win. We can just apologise for the fans. They took the journey and they deserve a different result.
2: And a new tool's launching, allowing dog owners to prepare their pets for the upcoming fireworks season. They'll have access to a national fireworks archive with the aim of helping animals get used to the sound. That's the latest.
5: The weather for tomorrow, that is Wednesday, partly cloudy with a chance of an odd shower until afternoon. Expect northerlies with 22 degrees and overnight low of 14. Thursday, a few showers turning to rain for a time late morning, northerlies turning westerly, 19 degrees with an overnight low of 10. And Friday, a few showers, more persistent the afternoon. Expect westerlies, then they will turn southerly by evening. 16 degrees with an overnight low of 6. And the weather for today, that is Tuesday, cloudy periods with evening low cloud, isolated showers late afternoon, northerlies turning westerly this afternoon. 21 degrees with an overnight low of 15.

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2: From the Sky News Centre at 8, more than 150 clinicians have written to ministers warning of a crisis in children's physical and developmental health linked to screen-based learning. The group, including GPs, paediatricians and speech therapists, claim around 1 million pupils spend nearly every lesson on gadgets. They argue the number of short-sighted children has more than doubled since the 1960s. Here's Graham Stothard.
3: They're talking about things in school like laptops, tablets, interactive whiteboards, headphones, what's known as ed tech, and they say that £900 million a year is spent on this educational tech in English schools and that there is nearly no oversight of its potential ill effect.
2: UK households are set to face a sharper rise in inflation than previously forecast, which will stay higher for longer. But the International Monetary Fund does say the economy will grow faster than expected this year before slowing. A second wave of early prisoner releases is underway. The move's designed to ease the overcrowding crisis in England and Wales. The parent company of several UK fashion brands has been hit by a cyber attack. TFG London's assessing whether personal data has been compromised. Coventry have climbed out of the relegation zone after a thumping 4-1 win over Newcastle. It's their first Premier League home victory in 25 years and a second successive win after beating Nottingham Forest away before the international break. Boss Frank Lampard says the changes he made following four straight defeats are having an impact.
4: So lots of little solutions to problems to try and get the team looking like they look like tonight. It's not a simple process. So when it does go well, and it doesn't always, it's harder when it doesn't. But you get an incredible feeling for it. And this football club, We're pretty unique in this league this year because of our story of 25 years.
2: And Breaking Bad star Bryan Cranston's paid tribute to his on-screen son RJ Mitty, who's died at the age of 34. The actor and disability rights campaigner played Walter White Jr. in the Emmy-winning series. That's the latest. I'm Kat Suave.

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And we have pleasure in playing all those wonderful old tracks. Going right back to the 1940s, right up to the 1990s. And yes, we have them all. And most of our original recordings have been lifted from the old LP or vinyl discs. We do play the originals. So let's hope that you continue enjoying our program that's put together to those who still enjoy good music.

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1: This is the BBC Light Programme. It might not sound much, but it's home to me. We've been together now for 40 years, and it ain't been a day.
2: Sorry, folks! It was the kindest way out. We had the vet's permission. Now, folks, by permission of one of the Lord Chamberlain's secretaries, we present...
3: The Great Spun Plague.
4: My name is Dr. Harry McSquirter, Squirter McSquirter of the Clan McThud and Jim Thudder of Leeds. Our history goes back over half a decade. I have got nothing to do with tonight's show, so I'll bid you all a good night.
1: The scene opens in a granny hurling factory in Tooting.
5: Woo! Pew!
6: Pew! Ah, my masterpiece. Don't move, Moriarty. Keep that pose. Ah, how Michelangelo would have envied me.
7: What are you making?
6: A pill, Moriarty.
7: It's a pasty? You mean you made me pose in the nude to model for a pill?
6: I wasn't using all of you, just a certain area. Round off the pill with sandpaper. There, swallow that.
7: Oh, what delicious sandpaper. Banana, the flavor of the month, folks. Ow, ow, ow, more, folks.
6: Pay attention. I have invented this pill to make us rich.
7: You mustn't be too ambitious, Gridpipe. We've already owned 3 pieces of brown paper and a conker.
6: Don't let that dazzle you. We must go on. Remember, there comes a tide in the time of every man's affairs. You know who said that, Moriarty?
7: You did. I just heard you. Oh, yeah. Yes, I do. Ah, Shakespeare.
6: Ignorant swine. It was Henry V, the great writer. You know the old Apollo Theater?
7: Yes.
6: Well, he wrote that.
7: What a beautiful tune.
6: Now, I must get into this mess of change. Now, stand on your head in this bucket of lukewarm boiling water, would you? Now I pour this bottle of rancid yak butter over your knees. Next, I hold this copy of The Feathered World under your nose and fit this cricket ball under your chin. There. Next, I haul you up to the ceiling. Just talk to you. Can you hear me talking?
7: Only in words.
6: Splendid. Splendid, my thing, little hiding at
7: Thank
6: you. I shall just use words then.
7: Words. It's a miracle, I tell you.
6: You thin-legged steamer, you. This pill is the only known and unknown cure for the spawn plague.
7: Spawn? Spawn? Is it catching?
6: I don't know. No one's ever had it. You have it in a nutshell.
7: But how do you know people are going to start catching the spawn plague, Ripley?
6: Oh, just leave that to me. I have certain oglers on the Sprotten England Blue and the various
1: Lam. And on that beautifully enunciated rubbish, we move to...
2: Me, folks, steady! Thank you! You won't get free draws for Christmas. Now for a quick bath.
6: Oh, lovely.
2: Now, Ed, where's that instruction manual? Now, here it is. Bath night for beginners. Ha! Take the soap in the right hand and apply to all the parts.
6: I see, yes, right. This was the great National Health Surgeon Ned Segun, who had just invented dirty necks.
2: Flat?
8: Yes, sir.
2: Ah, Jim, stand in the sink and take a litter. Now, first, what have I got in my diary this week?
8: Monday, Tuesday, Wednesday, Thursday, Friday, and Saturday.
2: Cancel them. I can't see them till Sunday.
8: Very well.
2: Well, I'd better be getting down to surgery. There we are. I forgot my clothes. The scene, Dr. Seagoon's National Health Waiting Room. I'm sorry to be so late, but I had to stop for a 3 months holiday in Paris.
5: Shall I send the first patient in, Del?
2: Yes, darling. Remember, the rich ones first, national health's last.
5: Ritual. You first, drop him.
9: Turner.
2: Hey, what's the trouble with you?
9: I got the shoe. I got a touch of the birds, mate. Get away, you shoe birdie.
2: Send you grey in no time. Well, I see. Getting the bird is a common complaint.
9: Yes, I saw you last week at Coventry, mate. Yeah. You do all right for fruit, don't you?
2: It's all right. It's all lies, folks. Lies. I'm a great success, I tell you. I was paid off last week.
9: Well, how can I cure these naughty birdies? My...
2: Well, we'll soon have you well, matey. Just wear these bird cages hanging on your legs and take this bird line 3 times a second.
9: Oh, lovely.
2: Who's next?
10: The real in quartet.
2: What's wrong with him?
10: Cop this.

0: terrible illness that must be. And now I have pleasure in announcing a knock at the door.
1: I have pleasure in saying, come in.
2: Ah, dear Dr. Nair, I bring you a man stricken with a dread disease. He is Count Jim Kidney Wiper Moriarty.
3: Shame me, Doctor.
1: Right, just lay on this back. Right. Just run the stethoscope over his pockets.
3: Good.
1: This man is suffering from poverty. Take this bottle of pound notes and inject them into his wallet 3 times a day.
3: Oh, what a lovely medicine. Oh.
2: Dear surgeon, you have overlooked one terrifying aspect of the dear Count's condition. This man has the spawn plague.
1: I've never heard of it.
2: That is because the Count is the first man to have caught it.
1: Are you sure?
2: He has all the symptoms, namely bare knees.
1: Is it catching?
2: Yes. Stand back, please. Oh, I'm too late. Yes, you've already caught it. You have got the bare knees.
1: No, I haven't.
2: Roll your trousers up. There, bare knees.
1: Ah! I've got the spawn! Ah! Ah!
0: Even as Seguin is stricken with the spawn, the British Medical Council were quick to seek a cure.
4: And so, gentlemen, I must conclude by drawing your attention.
5: What? Speak up.
4: Quiet, please. I must draw your attention to the fact that the use of leeches is not only useless, but harmful.
5: Gentlemen.
4: Lose my stethoscope license, eh?
5: I maintain that I have used leeches for years, and not one of them has ever been ill.
6: Bravo! There's proof for you, indeed.
5: Yes. I might add that neither have I received any complaints from the patient's next of kin. Thank you.
1: A new malignant plague is upon us.
7: Good business is looking up.
1: Whose business is looking up?
7: Bird watchers. Jolly good.
1: I don't wish to know you. The plague, I tell you, the plague, the fearsome and fearful plague.
8: Oh, splendid. We haven't had a good plague for years.
7: Yes, oh. None does get out of touch.
1: Gentlemen, please. Every patient that I examined this morning at a nominal fee of 20 guineas has the spawn plague.
3: I see.
1: Even I have it at a nominal fee of 2 and 6. The symptoms of bare knees. Roll your trouser legs up.
5: Oh, dear. We've got it.
1: We've all got it. There's only one cure. Try and run away from your knees.
0: The spawn plague spread like wildfire. Everywhere we're going down with it. Several people went up with it. And one gentleman was known to have gone sideways with it. The country was in a turmoil, as one minister remarked.
9: They've never had it so good.
0: Meantime, in a new satellite town slum.
5: Oh, dear. Men, modern men.
10: Oh. What is it, Cocky?
5: What have you put on the roof?
3: Can you say that line again? Because I can't answer the next one. And...
5: Where? Oh, yes.
10: Yeah. What is it, Cocky?
5: Where have you put the roof?
10: I sent it to the menders. It was leaking, Cocky.
5: Oh, dear modern men. It's freezing cold in here, Min.
3: I know, well, yes, sit nearer to Africa. It's warmer there, you know.
5: Yes, there's nothing like Africa to keep you nice and
3: nothing
5: warm.
3: Nothing like an Africa, buddy, I tell you.
0: Yes, folks, do away with dirty coal. Keep yourselves warm with Africa. Africa is now on sale to anyone who wants to make it a second India.
11: You hear that, Min? You hear that, Min?
10: They'll knock Africa down and Bill Flatch there, cocky. You mark what I say.
11: I wish Disraeli was back, Min.
10: He will be, Henry. He's just gone down to the shops. Oh, that's him. I wonder if he brought the sulfur with him. Come in, come in. Come on.

0: wait a minute. It's evening.
1: No.
2: Evening.
0: Evening.
3: Come in, Dr. Ned.
0: Come in, need I.
4: How's the spondly?
3: Oh, doctor, is there no cure?
4: None.
5: News, Neddy. Yeah. I have found the cure. This bottle of pills, 10 shillings, please. Tar Ned and the sailor's farewell.
4: Oh. And so saying, he went to the door and disappeared into the night.
5: Did I? Well, I might have been told a bit sooner than this.
4: And so saying, he went through...
5: Yes, yes, they know that, yes.
4: And so saying, I read the instructions on the pills. Take 3 paces south, stretch out the right arm, roll down the trouser legs. Eureka! As our folks, my bare knees have gone! Taxi!
6: Yes, mate.
4: The Ministry of Health and Dirt, please.
6: Right.

0: There must be a cure for this, I tell you. I can't go out in the street. I mean, Oh, a taxi.
1: Yes, it's a new type.
0: Come in.
1: I am in.
0: He am in.
1: But look, I'm here on business.
0: It's the quickest way. I always travel on business. Sit down. Every chair a whoopee cushion. Here's my brochure. And an interesting health picture of Sabrina.
1: Thank you. And here is a photograph of her clothes.
0: Good heavens! Who is that man inside them?
2: It's me.
0: Get out, you fool!
2: I'm no fool. How?
0: Careful, madam. Oh. Now, Neddy, darling. Oh, dear. You know, that's quite upset me.
1: Bloodlock, here's a statue waiting to be unveiled.
0: Oh, it's a statue of you saying...
3: I've discovered a cure for spawn plague.
0: Thank you. And here is a wood carving of me saying... There must be a cure for it, I know.
1: Yes, and that cure is these anti-spawn pills.
0: Splendid. Now, sir, you will find my static water tank in the attic.
1: I'm not interested in your water tank.
0: So, that's your attitude. Well, sir, I am not interested in your water tank.
1: But you're insulting the plumbing I love. Just take that.
4: Plunging.
0: It's Max Gildray. Run for it.

0: Max Galdray is now appearing at the St. James's Theatre, London. Mr. Galdray will shortly be demolished to make way for offices. I have great pleasure now in announcing the Chord of C.
1: Can you hear that sound, folks? Money. M-O-N-E-Y. Pronounced...
2: Money.
3: The anti-spawn fields are setting like wildfire. Aha, that's nice, isn't it? That's
1: Yes?
0: Meantime, in the government laboratory...
1: Thank you.
3: Listen, Goodpipe. I can hear the best brains that low wages can buy.
4: Don't you take no notice of them echoes.
5: I won't take any notice of them echoes.
4: Now, my good man, to our work. Remember, we're boy scientists working for our country.
5: Dab, dab, dob, dob.
4: Picks up Union Jack, cleans boots.
5: Here, Bottle, I got a rise yesterday.
4: How much?
5: 3 inches.
4: Oh. What did you get it that for, brainy man?
5: I'll tell you. Come here. I wrote a tune.
4: Oh. Well, would you play it for me, then?
5: Okay.
4: Wish I was musical.
5: Come on, Dan. Come on, folks. Let's all join in the chorus.
0: What a grand sight to see the studio audience hammering nails into each other.
4: Hooray for tunes. Now to the anti-spun experiment. Roll up your trousers for the injection.
5: There.
4: Yeah, you're cured. You ain't got bare knees.
5: No, I always wear long underpants.
4: Then we got the answer to spun.
6: Yes, folks, the Ministry of Health acted immediately. Within 30 years, everyone had been immunized with long woolen underpants.
3: Ah, oh, grit pipe, we're ruined. R-U-I-N-E-D, pronounced...
2: Ruined.
7: Foiled by long woolen things. But I'll get even, Marky. Taxi!
8: Oh, where to, Jim? Where to, Jim? Thank you, Jim Pants. Thank you, Jim Pants. You all get a free taxi.
7: Drive me up the wall.
8: Right.
7: Thank you. How much?
8: That's 4 and 6. Pronounced?
2: 10 bob.
7: Right. Take it out of this.
8: Thank you, Jim, but I don't like shooting, Jim.
7: Moriarty, where's Neddy?
8: He's in the Scotland.
7: What? Right, let's go and see him.
8: Right!
6: Hello, hello. How nice to see you, Ned.
7: Bad news, Neddy, bad news. Roll up your kilt. Not too high, Neddy, not too high.
9: Gaddy, Marky, Gaddy. Gaddy. He's got it, Moriarty.
6: What have I got?
7: You've got the quadge.
6: The quadge?
9: A dirty quadge.
6: What's the symptoms?
7: It's bare knees covered with long underpants.
6: I've got him! I've got the quadge!
10: Dear, the quadge spread through Scotland like wildfire. The hospitals were full of quadge victims. It was a terrible sight to see those knees covered with long underpants. So that the disease did not spread, a great wall was built by the English to keep the quadge north of the border. Contractor Jim Hadrian.
5: There, the new.
11: Please do not shoot. We are twinned in gentleman western style. We are here to investigate the quad on behalf of the Indian government, I'm telling you.
5: Advance and be recognized.
3: Sir, what are you talking? I do not see the point, sir. You have never seen us before. Therefore, it is in the extreme of possibilities that you will not recognize us now. Is that right, sir? Is that not right, sir?
11: Absolutely.
3: You're absolutely right.
11: I must concur with Mr. Banerjee here. Well, I can recognize him, and he in turn can recognize me. You understand that?
3: That is right. There is much truth in what you are saying, Mr. Dalkakar.
11: Indeed, yes, man. Indeed, yes. I'm telling you. Absolutely.
3: Tell us, man. Tell us, man.
11: What? Every morning, I'm telling you. Every morning.
3: Every morning.
11: I am arising from my chapoy, and I'm looking in the mirror, and I am seeing myself, and I say, hello there. There you are again, my fine fellow. That's what I call it.
5: Here, listen. You'll both get a bullet up your back if you're no away.
11: Please help your soldier. Please let us explain. We are selling ties.
3: Ties, you understand?
1: Well done, Sentry. It's patriotism like that that's made Egypt what it is today.
5: Oh. Oh, is it? And what is it today?
3: Thursday.
5: Oh, it's my day off now.
1: Right, open the gates, Moriarty, and let the stricken masses through.
3: Come on, the people with the points. Hey. Come on, you hairy scratch pops.
7: This way, Scottish people. Don't panic. I have here on this stall a cure for the quad. I am
11: Thank you. And one to the gentleman over there.
3: One over there. Two bottles over here.
6: The swine didn't recognize me. I've got a bottle of this anti-quadge mixture. What does it say?
12: To cure the quadge, swallow the pill.
6: Good. A talking bottle.
12: Yes. Now remove long underpants.
6: Good. Cured. Not a trace of long underpants left. But wait. Bare knees. That means I've got the spot again.
1: I have the cure here.
6: Perfect. Swallow pill, pull on underpants. Cured. Wait a minute. Long underpants. That's the quadge. I've got the quadge.
0: Dinner.
6: I've got the quadge.
0: Dinner is served, gentlemen.
6: Oh, well. Downhill canteen now. Good night, folks. Go on.
0: You can come out now. It's all right. You can come out. It's all over. Pronounced.
13: Over.

That was The Goon Show, a BBC recorded program featuring Peter Sellers, Harry Secombe, Spike Milligan and George Chisholm, with the Raylinger Quartet, Max Geldray, and the orchestra conducted by Wally Stott. Script by John Antrobus and Spike Milligan. Announcer Wallace Keith said, the program produced by Charles Chilton.

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1: From the Sky News Centre at 9, there's a warning using screens at school could be harming children's health and development. More than 150 experts have written an open letter calling for more checks on the use of devices in classrooms. They claim pupils are missing out on having proper conversations, while others could be damaging their eyesight. Dr. Becky Foljamb is the founder of Health Professionals for Safer Screens.
2: EdTech must be proven as beneficial for their education, which of course has knock-ons to their well-being, attainment and later flourishing in life. But it also must not harm their health. When we know that we have traditional methods that are less harmful to their health, like reading from a book.
1: Economists are warning we'll be facing steeper price rises as the conflict in the Middle East continues to push costs higher. The International Monetary Fund forecasts a 3.3% hike in 2026, but it also predicts the UK economy will grow faster than expected. Helen Miller from the Institute for Fiscal Studies says the government has a tough task ahead.
3: The IMF today is sort of, you know, raising the warning flag about high levels of debt, high levels of borrowing. The UK actually looks like it's going to get borrowing down on its plans faster than other economies. But what matters is not just that it pencils that in, but it can actually deliver when the time comes.
1: The zoo at the centre of Saturday's fatal tiger attack is closed for a third full day. Yorkshire Wildlife Park says it's continuing to work with authorities. Police support will be given to party leaders who aren't MPs. The Home Secretary's announced a review for high-profile public figures in the wake of Anne Widdecombe's killing. The actor RJ Mitty, best known for playing Walter White Jr. in Breaking Bad, has died. The 34-year-old, who suffered from cerebral palsy, was also a respected disabled rights campaigner. And in football, Coventry is celebrating their first Premier League home win in 25 years. They thumped Newcastle 4-1 last night. That's the latest. I'm Kat Suave.

0: 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And it's now 11 o'clock. And here is the Sky News from London.
1: From the Sky News Centre at 10. Health experts are demanding more checks on the use of screens in schools. More than 150 clinicians have written to the government saying children's well-being and development could be affected by devices in classrooms. Cost of living pressures are expected to worsen for UK households as inflation stays higher for longer. The International Monetary Fund forecasts prices will rise by 3.3% this year. Silvana Tenreiro from the IMF says the UK needs to focus on reducing overspend.
2: The UK has already started the consolidation path. Fiscal consolidation, it is on that trajectory. And the message for the UK is just simply stay the course and continue on that trajectory.
1: Yorkshire Wildlife Parks confirmed it'll remain closed after a fatal tiger attack on Saturday. It's emerged the man who died in the enclosure was visiting the attraction in Doncaster alone. Another 650 prisoners are being released early from today to ease overcrowding in England and Wales. Ministers insist those being freed on licence will face the toughest ever restrictions. Medical help for a woman who survived two lethal injections was delayed due to confusion among emergency responders and prison officials. Convicted murderer Krista Pike was due to be executed in Tennessee last month. 911 calls between ambulance crews and the jail suggest she wasn't immediately given care after she was found to still be alive.
3: We got a call about a failed execution at you guys' facility, and we just calling to verify.
4: I'm being told that nobody from our facility called you, so there's not really anything to speak of at the moment.
1: Pike had to wait 30 minutes before the call for help was considered legitimate. And the parent company of several UK fashion brands has been hit by a cyber attack. TFG London's assessing whether personal data has been compromised. That's the latest. I'm Kat Suave.

I own and never do wrong. To hold in mind your little hand.

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1: From Feature Story News in Hong Kong, I'm Laura Westbrook. Oil prices jumped 2%, with Brent crude hitting its highest level in nearly 2 weeks, as attacks on Saudi Arabia and accusations of violations to U.S. President Donald Trump's proposed energy ceasefire between Russia and Ukraine pushed markets higher. Nick Harper reports from Washington.
2: As a result on the strike on Saudi's main airport, and as a result of accusations of violations to that U.S.-Russia energy ceasefire, we have seen oil prices rising, that pressure once again being put on the markets. And as a result, therefore, Brent crude up about 2%, around $107 a barrel.
1: Federal agents have raided the home of U.S. Congresswoman Ilhan Omar as part of a criminal fraud investigation into her immigration paperwork. The Department of Homeland Security carried out the pre-dawn search on Monday, authorized by a judicial warrant. The Somali-born Democrat who represents Minnesota has long denied allegations of immigration fraud, calling them politically motivated. James Goodison reports.
3: Ilhan Omar is the first Somali-American elected to Congress. She moved to the US in the 1990s and was elected in 2018 as a representative in Minnesota. Ms. Omar has long said that suggestions that she and her family committed immigration fraud were false and politically motivated. She's long been a top target for attacks from President Trump.
1: Pope Leo XIV will be admitted to a hospital in Rome on Tuesday ahead of a surgery to remove a small growth found on one of his lungs, the Vatican has confirmed. The 71-year-old revealed the diagnosis himself, saying doctors had discovered the nodule at an early stage and that it was well contained. It remains unclear whether the procedure will affect a planned trip to South America next month. Stuart Smith reports from London.
4: It's expected that it will take the Pope, say, a week, the Vatican suggests, for recovery after that operation. And the Pope, during his Sunday Mass, was keen to reassure those assembled below that it was detected at a very early stage and is well localised, and that doctors believe it's best to intervene, which is what will happen. We don't know, for example, the Vatican nor the Pope has said whether this is a malignant lump, whether it might be cancerous, though removing it from the lungs and then allowing doctors to analyse it will give some indication. Of course, it'd be up to the Pope and the Vatican whether to reveal or not, whether there are signs it is indeed cancerous. Now, the Pope is actually, for a 71-year-old, in very good health. He regularly swims and plays tennis, and it's not known whether he's a smoker or not, but publicly he doesn't smoke, so these are good signs for any medical intervention. As to what this means, what the nodule could be, it's often found in lungs just as scar tissue or an old injury. It's not necessarily a problem.
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For those who enjoy country, that's the real country, the classic country. On a Saturday night from 8 to the small hours of Sunday morning, we have our Nostalgia Country. That is all the country and western or cowboy songs that were mostly recorded prior to 1976. Hope that you can join us during the Saturday night Nostalgia Country program.

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2: From the Sky News Centre at midday. A man, woman and two children have died in a house fire in Ireland. Two other children are in a critical condition in hospital after flames tore through the property in the Birchwood area of Waterford City just after five this morning. Irish Prime Minister Micheál Martin says his thoughts are with those affected.
3: We say to everyone to give space to the first responders, to the Gardaí, to deal with what clearly is a very worrying and deeply disturbing situation.
2: More than 150 clinicians are warning of a crisis in children's physical and developmental health linked to screen-based learning. They say sleep, eyesight and concentrations affected by too much exposure to classroom devices. Eight men and four women have been chosen as jurors in Russell Brand's trial. The actor and comedian denies sex attacks on six women between 1999 and 2009. The UK economy is predicted to grow faster than expected this year, but the International Monetary Fund's warning households will continue to face high and prolonged inflation, largely because of the war in the Middle East. In sport, Rwanda is to join the F1 calendar in the early 2030s. A deal's been struck to give the continent a Grand Prix for the first time since South Africa hosted a race in 1993. The tournament will take place at a purpose-built circuit not far from the capital. Sky Sports' Craig Slater in Kigali says there's been a big push to bring the sport back.
4: There were bids and approaches from the likes of South Africa, from Nigeria and from some North African countries as well. It is Rwanda which has won this race, and in the words of President Kagame, today, in Formula One terms, is Africa's Day.
2: And the company behind fashion brands, including Phase 8, Hobbs and Whistles, has been hit by a cyber attack. TFG London says it's working out whether personal or sensitive information has been stolen. That's the latest. I'm Kat Suave.

0: And the time, it's now 2 o'clock. And here is the Sky News from London.
1: From the Sky News Centre at 1. A house fire in Ireland, which has claimed the lives of 2 adults and 2 children, is being treated as arson. Another 2 children are critically ill in hospital after flames tore through the property in Waterford City just after 5 this morning. A jury made up of 8 men and 4 women has been selected for Russell Brand's rape and sexual assault trial. The actor and comedian denies 7 offences against 6 women between 1999 and 2009. He was shouted a question as he walked into Southwark Crown Court this morning.
2: How are you feeling, Russell?
3: Blessed. Thank you very much. Good morning. Good morning.
2: Good morning.
1: Prosecutors are due to open their case tomorrow. The Pope's arrived at hospital as he prepares for surgery to remove a growth on his lung. Leo walked into the facility in Rome and waved as dozens of well-wishers waited at its main entrance. There's a warning prices will go up by more than expected this year due to the war in the Middle East. The International Monetary Fund says they'll increase by 3.3%, up from a previous prediction of 3.2%. The Chancellor will set out his priorities at the budget later this month. Ruth Curtis, the Chief Executive of the Resolution Foundation, says families need urgent help.
4: We really need to see cost of living support that is focused on where the price pressures are biggest, which are particularly energy bills and rents, and on those families who are really feeling the pinch. It's 1 in 5 families in the poorer half of Britain who are behind on a priority bill.
1: Ray says she's had to change how tickets for her latest show are sold after the sign-up list was swamped with AI bots. She's revealed they got 1.8 million requests for 5,000 seats. And England have handed teenage cricketer Thomas Roo his first international call-up for next month's T20 series against Australia. Uncapped seamer Eddie Jacks also included, while Jacob Bethell returns from injury. That's the latest. I'm Kat Suave.

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For those who enjoy country, that's the real country, the classic country, on a Saturday night from 8 to the small hours of Sunday morning, we have our Nostalgia Country. That is all the country and western or cowboy songs that were mostly recorded prior to 1976. 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

I don't have. Could it be more than any man can give? Baby, you're free, you can go now. There isn't anybody holding you. I'll never try to tell you how to live.

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This is the community radio station for the Tamaki area down through to South Auckland. Hope you're enjoying the music we're playing. We're not here to satisfy the music wish of the young people. We're here to try and fill that gap with that beautiful music for those people who are a little bit older in our community who still appreciate good music.

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1: BBC News with Moira Alderson. 11 sailors are missing after a drone attack on cargo ships off the coast of Bulgaria. Two ships were hit, one of them Ukrainian-owned, the latest in a series that's seen a total of five ships attacked close to Bulgaria's territorial waters. Nick Thorpe reports.
2: The two cargo ships struck by multiple drones early this morning in the Black Sea were just outside Bulgarian territorial waters. That's important because if this had happened just a few nautical miles to the west, Article 5 of the NATO treaty could have been triggered. It defines an armed attack on one member state as an attack on all. 11 crew members are missing in rough seas from the cargo ships, while others have been rescued. 12 crew died last week in a previous drone attack off Bulgaria.
1: The head of Britain's domestic security agency, MI5, has said it's devoting more resources to countering state threats than during the Cold War. In his annual threat assessment speech, Ken McCallum said Russia was currently Britain's main aggressor. He added that MI5 had caught terrorists seeking to exploit AI and warned of the need to stay ahead of emerging threats, such as new bioweapons developed with the help of AI.
3: Just as the benefits of AI are real, so are the national security risks. Today, AI is already supercharging the cybersecurity contest between attackers and defenders. It can produce propaganda and radicalising material tailored to the individual. We've caught terrorists seeking to exploit AI to improve their reconnaissance and attack methodologies, with AI-enabled drones adding a new twist.
1: He warned that Moscow and other foreign adversaries were also using polarising algorithms to divide British society and called for technological and societal resilience. Hungary's parliament has passed a bill removing legal provisions that discriminated against the country's LGBT community. It voted overwhelmingly to amend the 2021 child protection law imposed under the previous nationalist government of Viktor Orban. Rwanda has signed a 10-year deal to

0: host Africa's first Formula One race in more than three decades. The event, which will be called the African Grand Prix, will start in the early 2030s. It will be held on a purpose-built circuit south of Kigali near a new international airport. President Paul Kagame said it was a proud moment for more than 100 million F1 fans across the continent.
1: Sports is a great equalizer, but you have to be intentional about delivering this promise. Rwanda is happy and excited to be part of a journey that will change how Africa is perceived in the world of sports.
0: Activists have previously accused Mr. Kagame of investing in sport to distract from his government's human rights record. World News from the BBC. Police in Germany say a security alert that saw flights at Nuremberg Airport temporarily suspended was due to a hijacking code having been transmitted from the cockpit of an incoming flight. Corendon Airlines, which was operating the flight from Corfu, said it believed the signal had been sent because of a technical malfunction. The flight landed safely. The BBC says the Taliban government in Afghanistan has suspended the transmission of the broadcaster's content across FM radio. In a statement, the BBC said it was working with the authorities to address the situation. Jacob Evans has more details.
2: The BBC offers independent news in 45 languages across the world. It's a crucial outlet for people seeking impartial information away from the control of their government. Afghanistan is a prime example. With services mainly in Pashto and Dari, as well as English, the BBC reaches around 5.5 million people in Afghanistan, more than a fifth of the population. This announcement is the latest move by the Taliban government to suppress independent media. According to Reporters Without Borders, Afghanistan ranks 175th out of 180 countries for media freedom, with the Taliban exercising total control and journalists facing suppression and even torture.
0: Syrian government officials have visited the ancient city of Palmyra to assess the potential for turning the military airport there into a civilian one, primarily to cater for tourism. Palmyra was once a major visitor attraction, but more recently faced the risk of destruction when it was captured by the Islamic State group during the civil war. Netflix has announced it's secured the exclusive broadcasting rights in Spain and Andorra for the next Men's Football World Cup. It's the first time the subscription-based service will show games from the tournament as it looks to venture into more live sports coverage. Spain are the defending champions and are co-hosting the tournament alongside Portugal and Morocco in 2030. That's the latest BBC News.
3: The weather for today, and that is Wednesday, the 14th of October. Mostly cloudy with isolated morning as well as afternoon showers. Nor'westerlies, 22 degrees. An overnight low of 15, and the sun will set at 23 minutes to 8. The weather for tomorrow, that is Thursday, a period of rain with heavy falls in the morning, otherwise a few showers, northerlies turning westerly for a time in the afternoon and evening, 19 degrees, an overnight low of 9. Friday, a few showers, but they will clear, westerlies turning southerly, 16 degrees with an overnight low of 6. Saturday, partly cloudy with southerlies, 16 degrees with an overnight low of 8. And the weather for today, that is Wednesday, mostly cloudy with isolated showers, nor'westerlies, 22 degrees with an overnight low of 15. And the current reading is the barometric pressure, 1,019 millibars and stable. The outside temperature 15 degrees, we have a humidity of 90% with a light nor'easterly wind. The hottest place in New Zealand currently, Featherston, 17 degrees. Coldest, Leaf Saddle, 5 degrees. Windiest, Castle Point, 74 kilometres an hour. And the wettest, Franz Josef, 7 millimetres of rain. And the outside temperature currently for Greater Auckland, 15 degrees.

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I've had my share of life's ups and downs, but fate's been kind. The downs

anything that ever happened to me. You're the best thing that ever happened to me. Lord, there have been times

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2: From the Sky News Centre at 4, the head of MI5's warning AI is supercharging terror threats against the UK. In a speech at Thames House, Director General Sir Ken McCollum's revealed the technology is being used for targeted propaganda and could put dangerous weapons in the wrong hands.
3: We've caught terrorists seeking to exploit AI to improve their reconnaissance and attack methodologies, with AI-enabled drones adding a new twist. Not yet realised, but the misuse case to which I'd attach greatest weight is AI's potential to change the stakes on existing or even new bioweapons.
2: He also says the suspected terror plot at RAF Fairford is not unique, and he accused Iran of trying to hit military sites. Ireland's Prime Minister has described the death of two adults and two children in a house fire in Waterford this morning as deeply disturbing. Two other children are in hospital in a critical condition. Police are treating it as a murder inquiry. An airline says one of its planes accidentally sent a hijack alert because of a malfunctioning radio. The flight from Corfu to Germany's Nuremberg Airport was escorted by fighter jets. More than 150 clinicians have written to the government warning that classroom screens are harming children's health and development. They argue insufficient scrutiny of so-called edtech is a serious safeguarding concern. Dr. Becky Fonanyambe is a practicing GP and says AI will make an already major issue worse.
4: Screen time that we know is impacting on their sleep, their eyesight, their attention, their concentration. It seems like a very slippery slope that we're not fully listening to the concerns of doctors and parents about this.
2: The war in the Middle East could contribute to prices going up by more than expected this year. The International Monetary Fund says it'll increase by 3.3%, up from a previous prediction of 3.2%. And Bryan Cranston and Aaron Paul are leading tributes to their Breaking Bad co-star RJ Mitty, who's died aged 34. He was best known for playing Walter Flynn White Jr. in the show, and Cranston says he's in deep despair. That's the latest. I'm Stevie Schillinglaw.
5: The weather for today, and that is Wednesday, the 14th of October. Mostly cloudy with isolated morning as well as afternoon showers. Nor'westerlies, 22 degrees, an overnight low of 15, and the sun will set at 23 minutes to 8. The weather for tomorrow, that is Thursday, a period of rain with heavy falls in the morning, otherwise a few showers. Northerlies turning westerly for a time in the afternoon and evening. 19 degrees, an overnight low of 9. Friday, a few showers, but they will clear. Westerlies turning southerly, 16 degrees with an overnight low of 6. Saturday, partly cloudy with southerlies, 16 degrees with an overnight low of 8. And the weather for today, that is Wednesday, mostly cloudy with isolated showers. Nor'westerlies, 22 degrees, with an overnight low of 15. And the current reading is the barometric pressure, 1,019 millibars and stable. The outside temperature, 15 degrees. We have a humidity of 90% with a light nor'easterly wind. The hottest place in New Zealand currently, Featherston, 17 degrees. Coldest, Leith Saddle, 5 degrees. Windiest, Castle Point, 74 kilometres an hour, and the wettest, Franz Josef, 7 millimetres of rain. And the outside temperature currently for Greater Auckland, 15 degrees.

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1: BBC News with Moira Alderson. 11 sailors are missing after a drone attack on cargo ships off the coast of Bulgaria. Two ships were hit, one of them Ukrainian-owned, the latest in a series that's seen a total of five ships attacked close to Bulgaria's territorial waters. Nick Thorpe reports.
2: The two cargo ships struck by multiple drones early this morning in the Black Sea were just outside Bulgarian territorial waters. That's important because if this had happened just a few nautical miles to the west, Article 5 of the NATO treaty could have been triggered. It defines an armed attack on one member state as an attack on all. 11 crew members are missing in rough seas from the cargo ships, while others have been rescued. 12 crew died last week in a previous drone attack off Bulgaria.
1: The head of Britain's domestic security agency, MI5, has said it's devoting more resources to countering state threats than during the Cold War. In his annual threat assessment speech, Ken McCallum said Russia was currently Britain's main aggressor. He added that MI5 had caught terrorists seeking to exploit AI and warned of the need to stay ahead of emerging threats, such as new bioweapons developed with the help of AI.
3: Just as the benefits of AI are real, so are the national security risks. Today, AI is already supercharging the cybersecurity contest between attackers and defenders. It can produce propaganda and radicalising material tailored to the individual. We've caught terrorists seeking to exploit AI to improve their reconnaissance and attack methodologies, with AI-enabled drones adding a new twist.
1: He warned that Moscow and other foreign adversaries were also using polarising algorithms to divide British society and called for technological and societal resilience. Hungary's parliament has passed a bill removing legal provisions that discriminated against the country's LGBT community. It voted overwhelmingly to amend the 2021 child protection law imposed under the previous nationalist government of Viktor Orban. Rwanda has signed a 10-year deal to host Africa's first Formula One race in more than three decades. The event, which will be called the African Grand Prix, will start in the early 2030s. It will be held on a purpose-built circuit south of Kigali near a new international airport. President Paul Kagame said it was a proud moment for more than 100 million F1 fans across the continent.
4: Sports is a great equalizer, but you have to be intentional about delivering this promise. Rwanda is happy and excited to be part of a journey that will change how Africa is perceived in the world of sports.
1: Activists have previously accused

0: accused Mr. Kagame of investing in sport to distract from his government's human rights record. World News from the BBC. Police in Germany say a security alert that saw flights at Nuremberg Airport temporarily suspended was due to a hijacking code having been transmitted from the cockpit of an incoming flight. Corendon Airlines, which was operating the flight from Corfu, said it believed the signal had been sent because of a technical malfunction. The flight landed safely. The BBC says the Taliban government in Afghanistan has suspended the transmission of the broadcaster's content across FM radio. In a statement, the BBC said it was working with the authorities to address the situation. Jacob Evans has more details.
1: The BBC offers independent news in 45 languages across the world. It's a crucial outlet for people seeking impartial information away from the control of their government. Afghanistan is a prime example. With services mainly in Pashto and Dari, as well as English, the BBC reaches around 5.5 million people in Afghanistan, more than a fifth of the population. This announcement is the latest move by the Taliban government to suppress independent media. According to Reporters Without Borders, Afghanistan ranks 175th out of 180 countries for media freedom, with the Taliban exercising total control and journalists facing suppression and even torture.
0: Syrian government officials have visited the ancient city of Palmyra to assess the potential for turning the military airport there into a civilian one, primarily to cater for tourism. Palmyra was once a major visitor attraction, but more recently faced the risk of destruction when it was captured by the Islamic State group during the civil war. Netflix has announced it's secured the exclusive broadcasting rights in Spain and Andorra for the next Men's Football World Cup. It's the first time the subscription-based service will show games from the tournament as it looks to venture into more live sports coverage. Spain are the defending champions and are co-hosting the tournament alongside Portugal and Morocco in 2030. That's the latest BBC News.
2: The weather for today, and that is Wednesday, the 14th of October. Mostly cloudy with isolated morning as well as afternoon showers. Nor'westerlies, 22 degrees. An overnight low of 15, and the sun will set at 23 minutes to 8. The weather for tomorrow, that is Thursday, a period of rain with heavy falls in the morning, otherwise a few showers, northerlies turning westerly for a time in the afternoon and evening, 19 degrees, an overnight low of 9. Friday, a few showers, but they will clear, westerlies turning southerly, 16 degrees with an overnight low of 6. Saturday, partly cloudy with southerlies, 16 degrees with an overnight low of 8. And the weather for today, that is Wednesday, mostly cloudy with isolated showers, nor'westerlies, 22 degrees with an overnight low of 15. And the current reading is the barometric pressure, 1,019 millibars and stable. The outside temperature 15 degrees, we have a humidity of 90% with a light nor'easterly wind. The hottest place in New Zealand currently, Featherston, 17 degrees. Coldest, Leith Saddle, 5 degrees. Windiest, Castle Point, 74 kilometres an hour. And the wettest, Franz Josef, 7 millimetres of rain. And the outside temperature currently for Greater Auckland, 15 degrees.

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For those who enjoy country, that's the real country, the classic country, on a Saturday night from 8 to the small hours of Sunday morning, we have our Nostalgia Country. 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Hope that you can join us during the Saturday night Nostalgia Country program.

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1: New Zealand First Deputy Leader Shane Jones says the proposed Bendigo Opium gold mine has taken far too long to advance through the fast-track approval process, blaming legislation as having taken on the form of that of a constipated bureaucratic beast. On a visit to the mine site near Cromwell yesterday, he reinforced the support for the industry, taking time at woke, brittle and mining mythology as a group of local protests rallied at the gate. James told a crowd of staff supporting and other local election candidates that he had previously visited the site about 2 years ago. "I wasn't to know that mythology and falsehoods, lies and misinformation would mar what is a legitimate process securing the necessary consents so that our country can grow," he said. "Oh, well, it's the old greenies, and if they're not doing that, they'll be marching under the Pallywanker flag." Do these people really understand what they're actually demonstrating against? And some stupid bag sitting here with a card saying, "Nobody needs gold." That's how stupid they are. The Greens and Greenpeace, I don't think they've ever really been on the rails. Even the founder of Greenpeace reckons this lot are a pack of mugs any rate. County's Manukau health managers, employed by Health New Zealand, will take partial strike action for 2 weeks from the end of this month. Apex Union advocate Denise Tarua said it's the first time the managers had taken strike action during collective bargaining. She said they had been in bargaining for 15 months now and were yet to get a formal offer. Managers faced pressure from above to meet targets and remain within budgets, while also responding to workforce struggling with understaffing and insufficient resources to provide the care patients actually need. She said managers were the glue that held the health system together and ensured services ran smoothly for the patients. The strike action will start on the 27th of October. A West Auckland butcher feels he could have built something to go to Mars with the calibre of applicants for a meat packer role. Newlyn Aussie butcher manager director Ruben Sharples told Morning Report he was swamped with more than 1,000 CVs after advertising for a full-time staff member. The country's unemployment rate is the highest it's been in more than a decade, described at crisis level among young people in particular. Sharple said he couldn't believe the 120 emails he received from applicants for the role. "I thought, oh my goodness, this is so many. But then our admin said, no, you've got another 870 odd at SEEK. They're still coming through now, so we're over 1,000. This is for a meat packer's role, so pretty overwhelming, actually. It was like, oh, how I deal with this. The interest was crazy," he said, "as was the expertise amongst the applicants." He said, "We had people with rest home workers' experience, computer engineers, you name it. They were all looking for this full-time job as a meat packer." With the arrival of spring, many will be keen to whip their gardens back into shape, but that comes with a risk. ACC says there's an average of more than 200 Kiwis injuring themselves in the backyard every day. That is 200 Kiwis every day hurt themselves in the garden. That is totaling 76,000 claims a year. Many injuries were sustained in falls from trees and ladders while pruning, moving or starting lawnmowers with poor technique, as well as digging and moving soil. Every year, an average of 22,400 or 30% of the gardeners injured involved a fall, with around 64,000, that's 85%, in soft tissue injury, such as sprains and strains. Around 35,000, 46% were injured to backs, necks and shoulders. Who would go to the doctor and make a claim for a tissue injury, such as a sprain or a strain?
0: And here is the Sky News from London.
2: From the Sky News Centre at 4, the head of MI5's warning AI is supercharging terror threats against the UK. In a speech at Thames House, Director General Sir Ken McCollum's revealed the technology is being used for targeted propaganda and could put dangerous weapons in the wrong hands.
3: We've caught terrorists seeking to exploit AI to improve their reconnaissance and attack methodologies, with AI-enabled drones adding a new twist. Not yet realised, but the misuse case to which I'd attach greatest weight is AI's potential to change the stakes on existing or even new bioweapons.
2: He also says the suspected terror plot at RAF Fairford is not unique, and he accused Iran of trying to hit military sites. Ireland's Prime Minister has described the death of two adults and two children in a house fire in Waterford this morning as deeply disturbing. Two other children are in hospital in a critical condition. Police are treating it as a murder inquiry. An airline says one of its planes accidentally sent a hijack alert because of a malfunctioning radio. The flight from Corfu to Germany's Nuremberg Airport was escorted by fighter jets. More than 150 clinicians have written to the government warning that classroom screens are harming children's health and development. They argue insufficient scrutiny of so-called edtech is a serious safeguarding concern. Dr. Becky Fonanyambe is a practicing GP and says AI will make an already major issue worse.
4: Screen time that we know is impacting on their sleep, their eyesight, their attention, their concentration. It seems like a very slippery slope that we're not fully listening to the concerns of doctors and parents about this.
2: The war in the Middle East could contribute to prices going up by more than expected this year. The International Monetary Fund says it'll increase by 3.3%, up from a previous prediction of 3.2%. And Bryan Cranston and Aaron Paul are leading tributes to their Breaking Bad co-star RJ Mitty, who's died aged 34. He was best known for playing Walter Flynn White Jr. in the show, and Cranston says he's in deep despair. That's the latest. I'm Stevie Shillinglaw.
0: That was Mountainside News, where you can get the latest in local, national and international news.
1: The weather for today, and that is Wednesday, the 14th of October. Mostly cloudy with isolated morning as well as afternoon showers. Nor'westerlies, 22 degrees, an overnight low of 15, and the sun will set at 23 minutes to 8. The weather for tomorrow, that is Thursday, a period of rain with heavy falls in the morning, otherwise a few showers, northerlies turning westerly for a time in the afternoon and evening, 19 degrees, an overnight low of 9. Friday, a few showers but they will clear, westerlies turning southerly, 16 degrees with an overnight low of 6. Saturday, partly cloudy with southerlies, 16 degrees with an overnight low of 8. And the weather for today, that is Wednesday, mostly cloudy with isolated showers, nor'westerlies, 22 degrees, with an overnight low of 15. And the current readings, the barometric pressure, 1,019 millibars and stable, the outside temperature, 15 degrees, we have a humidity of 90%, with a light nor'easterly wind. The hottest place in New Zealand currently, Featherstone, 17 degrees. Coldest, Leith Saddle, 5 degrees. Windiest, Castle Point, 74 kilometres an hour. And the wettest, Franz Josef, 7 millimetres of rain. And the outside temperature currently for Greater Auckland, 15 degrees.

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0: How does one describe an acupuncturist? 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Ivan Pivak has received many awards for his skill and dedication to this craft of pain relief and wholesome improvement of health. 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
1: The weather for today, and that is Wednesday, the 14th of October. Mostly cloudy with isolated morning as well as afternoon showers. Nor'westerlies, 22 degrees, an overnight low of 15, and the sun will set at 23 minutes to 8. The weather for tomorrow, that is Thursday, a period of rain with heavy falls in the morning, otherwise a few showers, northerlies turning westerly for a time in the afternoon and evening, 19 degrees, an overnight low of 9. Friday, a few showers but they will clear, westerlies turning southerly, 16 degrees with an overnight low of 6. Saturday, partly cloudy with southerlies, 16 degrees with an overnight low of 8. And the weather for today, that is Wednesday, mostly cloudy with isolated showers, nor'westerlies, 22 degrees with an overnight low of 15. And the current reading is the barometric pressure, 1019 millibars and stable. The outside temperature, 15 degrees. We have a humidity of 90% with a light nor'easterly wind. The hottest place in New Zealand currently, Featherston, 17 degrees. Coldest, Leaf Saddle, 5 degrees. Windiest, Castle Point, 74 kilometres an hour. And the wettest, Franz Josef, 7 millimetres of rain. And the outside temperature currently for Greater Auckland, 15 degrees.

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0: The constant back-and-forth speed limit changes on Northland State highways are confusing and potentially costly for motorists, the Automobile Association says. This week, the New Zealand Transport Agency, NZTA, is reducing the speed limits on 5 sections of state highway around the region, including a section of State Highway 1 between Kawakawa and Mariwa. As of Monday, the speed limit just west of Kawakawa is back to 80 kilometres an hour, a little more than a year after it was raised to 100 kilometres in a government drive to reverse speed limit reductions brought in under the heavy previous government. The speed limit had originally been lowered in 2030 after a 30-year campaign by local residents. Tracy Rizzuto, chair of the AA Northland District Council, said her branch had agreed to support the reduction back to 80 kilometres an hour. That was because of the potential for serious crashes on the Kawakawa 3 bridges, which were narrow and had limited visibility and significant bend just west of those bridges. But we are aware that changing the speed again for a small section of State Highway 1 will certainly be confusing for motorists and may cause a few to be out of pocket with the 2024 installation of the speed camera on that same stretch of road, she said. County's Manukau health managers employed by Health New Zealand will take partial strike action for 2 weeks from the end of this month. Apex Union advocate Denise Tarua said it's the first time the managers had taken strike action during collective bargaining. She said they had been in bargaining for 15 months now and were yet to get a formal offer. Managers faced pressure from above to meet targets and remain within budgets, while also responding to workforce struggling with understaffing and insufficient resources to provide the care patients actually need. She said managers were the glue that held the health system together and ensured services ran smoothly for the patients. The strike action will start on the 27th of October. Three people on board a small boat have been rescued by a Royal New Zealand Air Force crew after being missing for 4 days at sea off Kiribati. The trio from Kiribati were found on board a 3.7-metre white fiberglass boat on Sunday after being missing since October the 7th, the New Zealand Defence Force has said. Their vessel had gone missing between Abang Island and Kiribati, capital of Tarawa. After finding the boat, the P8A Poseidon crew maintained watch while the group were taken to safety on a vessel responding to the search and rescue mission. An investigation has been launched after a woman was fatally struck by a car on Auckland's North Shore on Monday. Police were called at the intersection of Tristan Avenue and Wairau Road at 6:45 on Monday night after reports of a woman had been struck by a vehicle. The woman was transported to hospital in critical condition but was pronounced deceased a short time later. The serious crash unit has completed a scene examination and a post-mortem is taking place. Inquiries into the circumstances surrounding the incident are ongoing. Police are not seeking anyone else in relation to the matter but would like to hear from those who may have witnessed the event leading up to that woman's death. Anyone with information or certainly with dash cam footage was asked to please contact the police.
1: And here is the Sky News from London.
3: From the Sky News Centre at 4, the head of MI5's warning AI is supercharging terror threats against the UK. In a speech at Thames House, Director General Sir Ken McCollum's revealed the technology is being used for targeted propaganda and could put dangerous weapons in the wrong hands.
4: We've caught terrorists seeking to exploit AI to improve their reconnaissance and attack methodologies, with AI-enabled drones adding a new twist. Not yet realised, but the misuse case to which I'd attach greatest weight is AI's potential to change the stakes on existing or even new bioweapons.
3: He also says the suspected terror plot at RAF Fairford is not unique, and he accused Iran of trying to hit military sites. Ireland's Prime Minister has described the death of two adults and two children in a house fire in Waterford this morning as deeply disturbing. Two other children are in hospital in a critical condition. Police are treating it as a murder inquiry. An airline says one of its planes accidentally sent a hijack alert because of a malfunctioning radio. The flight from Corfu to Germany's Nuremberg Airport was escorted by fighter jets. More than 150 clinicians have written to the government warning that classroom screens are harming children's health and development. They argue insufficient scrutiny of so-called edtech is a serious safeguarding concern. Dr. Becky Fonanyambe is a practicing GP and says AI will make an already major issue worse.
5: Screen time that we know is impacting on their sleep, their eyesight, their attention, their concentration. It seems like a very slippery slope that we're not fully listening to the concerns of doctors and parents about this.
3: The war in the Middle East could contribute to prices going up by more than expected this year. The International Monetary Fund says it'll increase by 3.3%, up from a previous prediction of 3.2%. And Bryan Cranston and Aaron Paul are leading tributes to their Breaking Bad co-star RJ Mitty, who's died aged 34. He was best known for playing Walter Flynn White Jr. in the show, and Cranston says he's in deep despair. That's the latest. I'm Stevie Shillinglaw.
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0: The weather for today, and that is Wednesday, the 14th of October. Mostly cloudy with isolated morning as well as afternoon showers. Nor'westerlies, 22 degrees, an overnight low of 15, and the sun will set at 23 minutes to 8. The weather for tomorrow, that is Thursday, a period of rain with heavy falls in the morning, otherwise a few showers, northerlies turning westerly for a time in the afternoon and evening, 19 degrees, an overnight low of 9. Friday, a few showers but they will clear, westerlies turning southerly, 16 degrees with an overnight low of 6. Saturday, partly cloudy with southerlies, 16 degrees with an overnight low of 8. And the weather for today, that is Wednesday, mostly cloudy with isolated showers, nor'westerlies, 22 degrees with an overnight low of 15. And the current readings, the barometric pressure, 1019 millibars and stable. The outside temperature, 15 degrees. We have a humidity of 90% with a light nor'easterly wind. The hottest place in New Zealand currently, Featherston, 17 degrees. Coldest, Leaf Saddle, 5 degrees. Windiest, Castle Point, 74 kilometres an hour. And the wettest, Franz Josef, 7 millimetres of rain. And the outside temperature currently for Greater Auckland, 15 degrees.

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1: RNZ News, good morning. I'm Nicola Wright. National Party ministers say they supported a vote on global pandemic preparedness at the United Nations. New Zealand was among five countries that did not vote for a UN declaration designed to strengthen cooperation in a pandemic. The Ministry of Foreign Affairs said New Zealand supported the aim but wanted to protect sovereign decision-making on health. Associate Health Minister Matt Ducey says National Party ministers took a different view, wanting to vote in favour while registering this country's reservations. But he says a cabinet decision was not required, and Winston Peters made his decision as Foreign Affairs Minister. You can hear from Winston Peters shortly on Morning Report. Meanwhile, the Foreign Minister's office says claims by the National Party that foreign aid money had increased by 26% since 2021 are incorrect. A spokesperson says the much more modest increase was about 10%. The National Party announced last week it wanted to redirect foreign aid money into funding for new medicines if it leads the next government. Winston Peters called it a desperate move. A spokesperson for the Foreign Minister's office has since clarified the claim of a 26% increase in foreign aid is wrong. They say the lower 10% figure is the right one because it's adjusted for inflation. National is sticking by the unadjusted higher number. National's coalition partner ACT has not directly ruled out working with the Opportunity Party after the election. Opportunity, which says it is willing to negotiate with anyone, has consistently polled above the 5% needed to reach Parliament. During the TVNZ multi-party debate last night, David Seymour said he's working to get the current coalition re-elected. But speaking to reporters afterwards, he equivocated when asked if he could negotiate with Opportunity.
2: It's hard to actually answer the question because I don't think even they know what they stand for. I think their biggest political problem is that if you say that you're somehow different and new, and then you look more and more like any other political party as the weeks go by, I think there's a strong case they won't make it.
1: Mr. Seymour says Opportunity has already abandoned its signature policies in an attempt to appeal to potential coalition partners. The Education Minister has hit out at the president of the country's largest education union, questioning whether she should remain in the role because of her previous role with the Teaching Council. Erica Stanford says a highly critical report into the council's handling of teacher Timothy Fisher, a sex offender who was able to teach despite repeated warning signs, exposes a rotten culture within the organisation. She says unions had too much influence over the Teaching Council through elected positions.
3: Repeka Lessell, the president of the NZDI, was on the Teaching Council for 9 years up to 2024 and the deputy chair, and was involved in setting the direction of the culture of the Teaching Council.
1: In a response, the NZDI union did not address the minister's attack, but says the report exposes failures in the system and warns against politicising education. US President Donald Trump has denied a suggestion that the United States has stopped sharing intelligence with Ukraine. Earlier, Ukraine's president says his country got no warning from its partners about the latest Russian ballistic missile attack launched at Ukraine's capital, Kyiv. Donald Trump says his administration continues to work on a peace agreement.
4: We are helping them and we are sharing intel. We want the war to end. So we're working with them and with Russia on getting the war to end.
1: Tensions between Ukraine and the US have grown in recent days over a deal Mr. Trump agreed for Russian diesel to be supplied to the US and his insistence that Ukraine stop attacking Russian oil refineries. Pope Leo is in hospital for surgery to remove a lump found on his lung. His schedule has been cleared for just over a week to allow him to recover, the BBC's Sarah Rainsford reports from Rome.
5: Here outside the Gemelli Hospital, a crowd cheered as Pope Leo was driven past, smiling and waving at them through an open car window. A police helicopter was circling overhead. The Pope has now been admitted for an operation on his lung, just 2 days after he himself announced that doctors had found a small lump, which he described as being localised. The Vatican said the Pope had no symptoms. The growth was found during routine checks and detected early, but doctors had advised him to have it removed.
1: And the Vatican has just announced that the surgery has ended positively, as was expected. That's the news. With Sport, here's Joe Porter.
6: Former Kangaroos centre Dane Gaigai is set to become the second oldest test debutant in Kiwis history after being named to start in tomorrow night's Rugby League World Cup opener against Australia in Sydney. The 35-year-old, who has switched allegiance, will try to help New Zealand win their first World Cup.

0: up title since 2008. Forward Joseph Tarpany believes the Kiwis can upset the defending champion Kangaroos.
1: Yeah, I think we've got a bit of depth, we've got a bit of mindset. We beat Australia since then as well, so that'll help us with a bit of our confidence as a team. But you look at our squad, I think we've got a lot of world-class players in there too, so very, very confident in what we've got.
0: Fullback Kalyn Ponga is also set to play his first game for the Kiwis, while former Black Ferns star Stacey Waka will make her Kiwi Ferns debut in their World Cup clash with Fiji on Sunday. And Africa will return to the Formula One calendar for the first time since 1993, with Rwanda agreeing a 10-year deal to host a Grand Prix from the early 2030s. That's your sports news.
2: The weather for today, and that is Wednesday, the 14th of October. Mostly cloudy with isolated morning as well as afternoon showers. Nor'westerlies, 22 degrees, an overnight low of 15, and the sun will set at 23 minutes to 8. The weather for tomorrow, that is Thursday, a period of rain with heavy falls in the morning, otherwise a few showers. Northerlies turning westerly for a time in the afternoon and evening. 19 degrees, an overnight low of 9. Friday, a few showers, but they will clear. Westerlies turning southerly, 16 degrees with an overnight low of 6. Saturday, partly cloudy with southerlies, 16 degrees with an overnight low of 8. And the weather for today, that is Wednesday, mostly cloudy with isolated showers. Nor'westerlies, 22 degrees, with an overnight low of 15. And the current readings, the barometric pressure, 1,019 millibars and stable. The outside temperature, 15 degrees. We have a humidity of 90% with a light nor'easterly wind. The hottest place in New Zealand currently, Featherston, 17 degrees. Coldest, Leith Saddle, 5 degrees. Windiest, Castle Point, 74 kilometres an hour, and the wettest, Franz Josef, 7 millimetres of rain. And the outside temperature currently for Greater Auckland, 15 degrees.

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1: New Zealand First is on a mission to fight for the ordinary hard-working Kiwis who just want a country they are proud of. 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Join Right Honourable Winston Peters as he tours the country at a public meeting at 2 p.m. Saturday, the 17th of October, at St. Columba Presbyterian Church, Botany. 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Join Right Honourable Winston Peters this Saturday at 2 p.m, the 17th of October, at St. Columba Presbyterian Church, Botany.
2: Well, I've seen you before on that discotheque floor.

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1: Thieves repeatedly are uprooting trees and shrubbery across the Thames Coromandel, and it is costing the ratepayers thousands of dollars in clean-up bills. Mayor Peter Revel has slammed the perpetrators, saying plant thefts from the cemetery was a particularly low thing to do, and there was also a case where donated replacement trees have now been stolen. This is not a victimless crime. It costs the community, it costs the ratepayers, and it's just straight out disrespectful. Two kauai trees were recently stolen from Opito Bay with no guarantee on replacement due to the budget constraints. Here's an example where we have to spend unnecessarily. Even if we don't plant new shrubs, there's a mediation work that needs to happen, and that is the frustrating part. Apart from that, I think it's just destroying something beautiful, Revel told local reporting. The identities of two 19-year-olds charged with the murder of a young child in Southland will remain suppressed for now. The child died at Auckland Starship Hospital on the 23rd of September after being taken to hospital in a critical condition from an Otautau property 3 days earlier. That's down by Invercargill. The man and woman appeared at the High Court at Invercargill yesterday. They did not enter a plea. Name suppression was continued pending the outcome of the mental health and medical assessment. The man and woman were denied bail at a district court appearance in September, but lawyer Fiona Guy Kidd, KC, was expected to appeal that decision on behalf of the woman at a hearing on the 28th of October. Justice Rachel Dunningham directed the woman to be assessed for communication assistance. A tentative trial date has been set for April 2029. An alleged burglar was critically injured after a resident fought back during an attempted robbery at a property in Auckland's Papatoetoe. Counties Manukau CIB Detective Inspector Karen Bright said officers were notified of a person who had been injured at an address on Coates Road shortly after 4 a.m. An offender is believed to have unlawfully entered that property and assaulted an occupant. Another occupant at the address has come to the victim's aid, and during the altercation the offender sustained serious injuries. St John said it sent

0: ambulance. One patient was assessed at the scene and transported to Middlemore Hospital in a critical condition. Bright said those involved were known to each other and a 31-year-old man was arrested for breaching bail with further charges to follow. Inquiries are still ongoing into the circumstances surrounding the report, Bright added. What report? That some bugger breaks into your property and you're going to get into trouble because you belt the shit out of them and tell them to piss off? A West Auckland butcher feels he could have built something to go to Mars with the calibre of applicants for a meat packer role. Newland Aussie butcher manager, director Reuben Sharples, told Morning Report he was swamped with more than 1,000 CVs after advertising for a full-time staff member. The country's unemployment rate is the highest it's been in more than a decade, described at crisis level among young people in particular. Sharples said he couldn't believe the 120 emails he received from applicants for the role. I thought, oh my goodness, this is so many. But then our admin said, no, you've got another 870 odd at SEEK. They're still coming through now, so we're over 1,000. This is for a meat packer's role, so pretty overwhelming, actually. It was like, oh, how I deal with this. The interest was crazy, he said, as was the expertise amongst the applicants. He said we had people with rest home workers' experience, computer engineers, you name it. They were all looking for this full-time job as a meat packer. A Patch gang member and a youth are among three people arrested after $10,000 worth of suspected gamma, vitrolocotone, or GBL, and four firearms were seized in Wellington. Police said they were called to Cannons Creek address in eastern Pirua. After a firearm was discharged, no one was injured in that incident. Senior Sergeant Jen Blackwood said frontline investigations and specialist police staff worked together to arrest a Patch gang member and two associates across two addresses. During a search of the properties, police seized four firearms, ammunition, suspected ketamine GBL, and about 48 drug-laced vapes. And here is the Sky News from London.
1: From the Sky News Centre at 4, the head of MI5's warning AI is supercharging terror threats against the UK. In a speech at Thames House, Director General Sir Ken McCollum's revealed the technology is being used for targeted propaganda and could put dangerous weapons in the wrong hands.
2: We've caught terrorists seeking to exploit AI to improve their reconnaissance and attack methodologies, with AI-enabled drones adding a new twist. Not yet realised, but the misuse case to which I'd attach greatest weight is AI's potential to change the stakes on existing or even new bioweapons.
1: He also says the suspected terror plot at RAF Fairford is not unique, and he accused Iran of trying to hit military sites. Ireland's Prime Minister has described the death of two adults and two children in a house fire in Waterford this morning as deeply disturbing. Two other children are in hospital in a critical condition. Police are treating it as a murder inquiry. An airline says one of its planes accidentally sent a hijack alert because of a malfunctioning radio. The flight from Corfu to Germany's Nuremberg Airport was escorted by fighter jets. More than 150 clinicians have written to the government warning that classroom screens are harming children's health and development. They argue insufficient scrutiny of so-called edtech is a serious safeguarding concern. Dr. Becky Fonanyambe is a practicing GP and says AI will make an already major issue worse.
3: Screen time that we know is impacting on their sleep, their eyesight, their attention, their concentration. It seems like a very slippery slope that we're not fully listening to the concerns of doctors and parents about this.
1: The war in the Middle East could contribute to prices going up by more than expected this year. The International Monetary Fund says it'll increase by 3.3%, up from a previous prediction of 3.2%. And Bryan Cranston and Aaron Paul are leading tributes to their Breaking Bad co-star RJ Mitty, who's died aged 34. He was best known for playing Walter Flynn White Jr. in the show, and Cranston says he's in deep despair. That's the latest. I'm Stevie Shillinglaw.
0: That was Mountainside News, where you can get the latest in local, national and international news.
4: The weather for today, and that is Wednesday, the 14th of October. Mostly cloudy with isolated morning as well as afternoon showers.
0: nor westerlies, 22 degrees, an overnight low of 15, and the sun will set at 23 minutes to 8. The weather for tomorrow, that is Thursday, a period of rain with heavy falls in the morning, otherwise a few showers, northerlies turning westerly for a time in the afternoon and evening, 19 degrees, an overnight low of 9. Friday, a few showers, but they will clear, westerlies turning southerly, 16 degrees with an overnight low of 6. Saturday, partly cloudy with southerlies, 16 degrees with an overnight low of 8. And the weather for today, that is Wednesday, mostly cloudy with isolated showers, nor-westerlies, 22 degrees with an overnight low of 15.
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For those who enjoy country, that's the real country, the classic country, on a Saturday night from 8 to the small hours of Sunday morning, we have our Nostalgia Country. 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

The Westy Witches' Helping Hands are asking for your support, and in turn to say thanks, they have organized a Halloween masquerade fundraising ball at Solian's State Winery, Kumiyu, on Saturday the 31st of October. At Westy Witches' Helping Hands, they believe in the power of collective compassion. Distributing vital resources and essential items to families and individuals facing hardship across West Auckland and the North Shore. They are holding their inaugural Halloween masquerade fundraising ball at Solian's Estate Winery, Kumiyu, on Saturday the 31st of October, and everyone is invited to be part of this fun evening. Tickets are $80. Funds raised will help the Westy Witches to continue providing hampers and practical support to local family through the organizations they work alongside. Purchase your tickets by telephoning 027-463-0397, that is 027-463-0397, or email info at westywitcheshelpinghands.co.nz.

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1: In broadcasting circles, Mountainside FM is known as the Black Sheep Broadcaster. And I have no problem with that, because the black sheep is sometimes the only one telling the truth.
2: Now, the ongoing argument, the New Zealand, that we simply pay in to New Zealand Super and we can't afford it, it's nothing but a misunderstanding on both taxation and the economy. New Zealand Super is part of the circular flow of income. The money paid to pensioners is spent, generating income for businesses and workers, and a high proportion does return to government through taxation. Now, the real problem is not that the money disappears, it's not burned, it's not dug into a big hole, it is circulating. The real problem is that our politicians do not understand the mechanics of circular flow. The same money goes around and around and around, then circular flow of income is proven. It's almost certainly the economic situation that is making it possible for New Zealand to be able to afford superannuation. The politicians who wish to twist actual facts never tell the voter that the government receives back in some form of taxation that actually decreases the cost of superannuation by as much as 65% at least, and creates so many jobs that pay PAYE are entirely supported by the pensions being spent. If pensions were not in the system, thousands of those PAYE paying employees would be on the dole. Proof is by looking back to when Roger Nomick showed its ugly face, and then again applied by Ruth Richardson. Cutting the pension had a direct result to hundreds of failed businesses, unemployment, a sudden rise in dole, and benefit payments. Don't be hoodwinked by the tales driven by ACT and their ilk. New Zealand can afford superannuation.
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every profession has a member that stands out. And if you're looking for an acupuncturist who stands out not only in years and years of experience, but years and years of doing it right, there is Ivan Pivak. Now, Ivan Pivak, he is out at Glendene, and his service to the public with acupuncture is without a doubt probably recognized as one of the best, so much so that he's won all the awards that makes him the best. And acupuncture releases endorphins from the brain, which makes it particularly effective in the treatment of pain. Now, many conditions can be successfully treated by acupuncture, and they're including things like headaches and migraines and facial pain, allergies, asthma, sciatica, arthritis pain, sports injuries, weight loss, nicotine addiction, insomnia, and tennis elbow. And who else than Ivan Pivak? Oh yes, and by the way, he did his training in Hong Kong. In contact Ivan on 836-3220, that's 836-3220, and his surgery is out at 4271 Great North Road, Glendene, Auckland. That's at 4271 Great North Road, Glendene, Auckland. Ivan Pivak. And it's now 20 to 10.

It is now time for Listener's Corner, where we once again look at the good, the bad, and the ugly issues brought to our attention by our listeners. There are always plenty of ugly and bad issues, but please advise us also of the good happenings around our region. We wish to recognise those groups and individuals who help and assist others. Now, for those of us who genuinely love this country and worked all our lives to the benefit of New Zealand, we're desperately trying to protect its future, you know, and the last thing we need is overseas voters influencing the direction of New Zealand without having to live with the consequence of those decisions. If you have a say in shaping this country's future, surely you should have a genuine stake in that future. New Zealand belongs to those who live here, work here, pay taxes here, and will have to deal with the consequence of the decision made at the ballot box. The question is whether those who live permanently overseas should actually have the same influence as those of us who must live with those results. Recent discussions I've heard on the subject are the number of young people overseas who have very little long-term political view. It seems they will vote for the fashionable issues and not the true reason of good, stable government. There is another aspect of overseas voting that deserves serious consideration. We are hearing concerns about young New Zealanders living overseas who may have relatively little experience of the long-term consequence of political decisions. Some may be influenced by fashionable causes, social media, the campaigns on social media, or political ideas that sound attractive at the moment in time, without necessarily considering the wider economic and social consequence. Of course, young people are entitled to their political opinions, and living overseas does not automatically make someone less informed. There are New Zealanders abroad who remain deeply interested in this country affairs, but there is a legitimate question to ask. Should someone who lives thousands of kilometres away and they have no intention of returning to New Zealand have the same electoral influence as somebody who lives here and must face the consequence of the government elected? Good government requires more than appealing slogans and fashionable policies. It requires economic responsibility, stable institutions, sound public finances and decisions made with the next generation in mind. Those decisions affect the cost of living, employment, opportunities, public services, taxation, and the country's debt burden. The consequences do not disappear when an election campaign ends. My concern is not that young people should be denied a voice, it is that we should take seriously the connection between electoral influence and a continuing stake in the country being governed. A vote is not simply an expression of personal preference. It helps determine the future that millions of other people have to live with. This is a responsibility worth thinking carefully about, whether the voter lives in Auckland, Wellington, London, or Sydney. Top, however, obviously believes anyone under 25 years of age is not mature for their personal behaviour, with Top's remarkable suggestion that any adult under 25 years should be treated as a juvenile before the law. I believe my views remain legitimate subject for debate. If a party

0: all the way. What age should we consider as being the minimum to vote? Mind you, I've always been of the opinion very few under the age of 30 years of age have the political maturity to actually be allowed to vote. Why do I say 30 years should be the voting age? It is those under 30 years of age who are the immature nincompoops who support the voting age to be given to 16-year-olds.
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0: County's Manukau health managers employed by Health New Zealand will take partial strike action for 2 weeks from the end of this month. Apex union advocate Denise Tarua said it is the first time the managers had taken strike action during collective bargaining. She said they had been in bargaining for 15 months now and were yet to get a formal offer. Managers face pressure from above to meet targets and remain within budgets, while also responding to workforce struggling with understaffing and insufficient resources to provide the care patients actually need. She said managers were the glue that held the health system together and ensured services ran smoothly for the patients. The strike action will start on the 27th of October. Three people on board a small boat have been rescued by a Royal New Zealand Air Force crew after being missing for 4 days at sea off Kiribati. The trio from Kiribati were found on board a 3.7-metre white fiberglass boat on Sunday after being missing since October the 7th, the New Zealand Defence Force has said. Their vessel had gone missing between Abang Island and Kiribati, capital of Tarawa. After finding the boat, the P8A Poseidon crew maintained watch while the group were taken to safety on a vessel responding to the search and rescue mission. A West Auckland butcher feels he could have built something to go to Mars with the calibre of applicants for a meat packer role. Newlyn Aussie butcher manager director Ruben Sharples told Morning Report he was swamped with more than 1,000 CVs after advertising for a full-time staff member. The country's unemployment rate is the highest it's been in more than a decade, described at crisis level among young people in particular. Sharples said he couldn't believe the 120 emails he received from applicants for the role. I thought, oh my goodness, this is so many. But then our admin said, no, you've got another 870 odd at SEEK. They're still coming through now, so we're over 1,000. This is for a meat packer's role, so pretty overwhelming, actually. It was like, oh, how I deal with this. The interest was crazy, he said, as was the expertise amongst the applicants. He said we had people with rest home workers' experience, computer engineers, you name it. They were all looking for this full-time job as a meat packer. A Patch gang member and a youth are among three people arrested after $10,000 worth of suspected gamma bitrolocotone, or GBL, and four firearms were seized in Wellington. Police said they were called to Cannons Creek address in Eastern Pararua. After a firearm was discharged, no one was injured in that incident. Senior Sergeant Jen Blackwood said frontline investigations and specialist police staff worked together to arrest a Patch gang member and two associates across two addresses. During a search of the properties, police seized four firearms, ammunition, suspected ketamine GBL, and about 48 drug-laced vapes.
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1: from London.
2: From the Sky News Centre at 4, the head of MI5's

0: warning AI is supercharging terror threats against the UK. In a speech at Thames House, Director General Sir Ken McCollum revealed the technology is being used for targeted propaganda and could put dangerous weapons in the wrong hands.
1: We've caught terrorists seeking to exploit AI to improve their reconnaissance and attack methodologies, with AI-enabled drones adding a new twist. Not yet realised, but the misuse case to which I'd attach greatest weight is AI's potential to change the stakes on existing or even new bioweapons.
0: He also says the suspected terror plot at RAF Fairford is not unique, and he accused Iran of trying to hit military sites. Ireland's Prime Minister has described the death of two adults and two children in a house fire in Waterford this morning as deeply disturbing. Two other children are in hospital in a critical condition. Police are treating it as a murder inquiry. An airline says one of its planes accidentally sent a hijack alert because of a malfunctioning radio. The flight from Corfu to Germany's Nuremberg Airport was escorted by fighter jets. More than 150 clinicians have written to the government warning that classroom screens are harming children's health and development. They argue insufficient scrutiny of so-called edtech is a serious safeguarding concern. Dr. Becky Fonanyambe is a practicing GP and says AI will make an already major issue worse.
2: Screen time that we know is impacting on their sleep, their eyesight, their attention, their concentration. It seems like a very slippery slope that we're not fully listening to the concerns of doctors and parents about this.
0: The war in the Middle East could contribute to prices going up by more than expected this year. The International Monetary Fund says it'll increase by 3.3%, up from a previous prediction of 3.2%. And Bryan Cranston and Aaron Paul are leading tributes to their Breaking Bad co-star RJ Mitty, who's died aged 34. He was best known for playing Walter Flynn White Jr. in the show, and Cranston says he's in deep despair. That's the latest. I'm Stevie Shillinglaw.
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4: The weather for today, and that is Wednesday, the 14th of October. Mostly cloudy with isolated morning as well as afternoon showers. Nor'westerlies, 22 degrees, an overnight low of 15, and the sun will set at 23 minutes to 8. The weather for tomorrow, that is Thursday, a period of rain with heavy falls in the morning, otherwise a few showers. Northerlies turning westerly for a time in the afternoon and evening. 19 degrees, an overnight low of 9. Friday, a few showers but they will clear. Westerlies turning southerly, 16 degrees with an overnight low of 6. Saturday, partly cloudy with southerlies, 16 degrees with an overnight low of 8. And the weather for today, that is Wednesday, mostly cloudy with isolated showers, nor'westerlies, 22 degrees with an overnight low of 15.

0: You're listening to Mountainside FM, Tamaki's very own radio station. 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On a Saturday night from 8 to the small hours of Sunday morning, we have our Nostalgia Country. 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
3: In the Hawaiian language, the word hula means drum. But to the people of Western civilization, it invariably means the dance that is performed to the accompaniment of native drum beats. The origin of the hula is lost in legends, but once more the most persistent of these legends centers around the fire goddess Pele, who is forever appearing throughout these stories. Pele's youngest sister was named Hiiaka. Now, this Hiiaka was very pretty, and she had a great talent for dancing. With her undulating movements performed to the sensuous rhythms of the hula drums, she delighted her elder sister. With her graceful dancing, that the fire goddess, in her dreams, followed her pretty little sister. She followed her to Molokai, then to Oahu, and from there she swam to Kauai and made her way to the caves of Haena on the northern tip of the island. There, in a rocky hall, a competitive show of hula was staged by Hiiaka, accompanied by much chanting. Now, from this legend, the traditional dances of Hawaii crept into history and became one of the greatest permanent attractions of the islands. When missionaries from Boston arrived in the 1820s, they viewed the sensuous hula with horror, looking upon it as a work of the devil. So they set to work to purify the whole thing, even clothing the hula girls in blouses with high necks and long sleeves, and in skirts of heavy material that reached to the ankles. Well, under this influence, hula dancing lost its natural charm and eventually died, to be revived 50 years later by David Kalakauha, the Merry Monarch. It's said that no less than 262 types of hula were danced at his coronation in 1873. Well, many of these have been lost, but dozens still remain. In hula dancing, the hands and arms play an infinitely more important part than do the legs and the hips. Gestures of hands and arms have well-established meanings, and stories are told as the hula is danced. For instance, a rippling motion of the hands and arms denotes lightning. Arched fingertips form a rainbow. An upturned hand with fingertips meeting in a point denotes a star. Nowadays, mere grace and beauty of gesture without special significance have partly replaced the old language, but even now, there are occasions when old ballads and legends are told in full detail by lovely hula hands. But let us return to the legend of Pele the fire goddess and her sister Hiiaka, from which hula dancing is said to have had its source. While watching the hula show in the cave of Haena, Pele fell in love with a mortal named Lohiahu. The crusty fire goddess felt she wasn't attractive enough to win him by her own efforts, and she compelled her pretty young sister to act as a decoy and lure the unhappy Lohiahu to a volcanic crater on the island of Hawaii, wherein she had made her home. So the hula, like so many of the island's picturesque traditions, had its beginnings in a legend of old Hawaii.

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2: County's Manukau health managers, employed by Health New Zealand, will take partial strike action for 2 weeks from the end of this month. Apex union advocate Denise Tarua said it's the first time the managers had taken strike action during collective bargaining. She said they had been in bargaining for 15 months now and were yet to get a formal offer. Managers faced pressure from above to meet targets and remain within budgets, while also responding to workforce struggling with understaffing and insufficient resources to provide the care patients actually need. She said managers were the glue that held the health system together and ensured services ran smoothly for the patients. The strike action will start on the 27th of October. An Auckland man who was last seen 9 days ago remains missing. Joshua Arnold, 24, who also has autism, was last seen on Sunday the 4th of October on Kotatui Road in Wainui. Police and Arnold family are concerned for his well-being, so they would like to ensure he is safe. Police said he was wearing jeans, jandals and a black sun hat. Anyone with information, would they please contact the police? With price houses still down more than 20% from the peak, and two Otahu Mangere East townhouses on the market for only $1 reserve, you might be wondering whether it's a good time to buy an investment property in Auckland. West Park data shows that 48% of new investor leading is happening in Auckland, well ahead of the 12% in Canterbury and 8% in Wellington. Calvin Davidson, chief property economist at Cotality, said he could understand why the city might be starting to appeal to investors again. Prices are low, which means rental yields are usually higher. There is a good range of stock available, and when migrants pick up again, it's likely to put more pressure on Auckland house prices. There must be crap townhouses. Like they can't say, well, we just had a really a nice apartment, nothing to really write home, no different to what anything else around this area. We got a price that I was very happy with, and we sold it within 4 weeks. So if you've got something that's only worth a $1 reserve, my God, what made you buy it in the first place? New Zealand First Deputy Leader Shane Jones says the proposed Bendigo Opium gold mine has taken far too long to advance through the fast-track approval process, blaming legislation that has been taken on the form of that of a constipated bureaucratic beast. On a visit to the mine site near Cromwell yesterday, he reinforced the support for the industry, taking time at woke, brittle and mining mythology as a group of local protests rallied at the gate. James told a crowd of staff supporting and other local election candidates that he had previously visited the site about 2 years ago. I wasn't to know that mythology and falsehoods, lies and misinformation would mar what is a legitimate process securing the necessary consents so that our country can grow, he said. Oh, well, it's the old greenies, and if they're not doing that, they'll be marching under the Pallywanker flag. Do these people really understand what they're actually demonstrating against? And some stupid bag sitting here with a card saying, nobody needs gold. That's how stupid they are.

0: the Greens and Greenpeace, I don't think they've ever really been on the rails. Even the founder of Greenpeace reckons this lot are a pack of mugs any rate. The Reserve Bank has paused the development of its digital cash proposal. It has been planning to have a government-backed digital currency in place by 2030. University of Otago economist Marit Ugo has previously described it as a way that New Zealand could shore up monetary sovereignty. Right now, when you check your bank balance, you're looking at a promise from your bank to pay you. With a central bank digital currency, that money would be a direct claim on the Reserve Bank itself and the safest form of money possible. The Reserve Bank said it was focusing on a broader work program exploring how to modernise the payment system and implement a real-time retail payment solution. The constant back-and-forth speed limit changes on Northland State highways are confusing and potentially costly for motorists, the Automobile Association says. This week, the New Zealand Transport Agency, NZTA, is reducing the speed limits on 5 sections of State Highway around the region, including a section of State Highway 1 between Kawakawa and Mariwa. As of Monday, the speed limit just west of Kawakawa is back to 80 kilometres an hour, a little more than a year after it was raised to 100 kilometres in a government drive to reverse speed limit reductions brought in under the heavy previous government. The speed limit had originally been lowered in 2030 after a 30-year campaign by local residents. Tracy Rossitto, chair of the AA Northland District Council, said her branch had agreed to support the reduction back to 80 kilometres an hour. That was because of the potential for serious crashes on the Kawakawa 3 bridges, which were narrow and had limited visibility and significant bend just west of those bridges. But we are aware that changing the speed again for a small section of State Highway 1 will certainly be confusing for motorists and may cause a few to be out of pocket with the 2024 installation of the speed camera on that same stretch of road, she said. Three people on board a small boat have been rescued by a Royal New Zealand Air Force crew after being missing for 4 days at sea off Kiribati. The trio from Kiribati were found on board a 3.7-metre white fiberglass boat on Sunday after being missing since October the 7th, the New Zealand Defence Force has said. Their vessel had gone missing between Abang Island and Kiribati, capital of Tarawa. After finding the boat, the P8A Poseidon crew maintained watch while the group were taken to safety on a vessel responding to the search and rescue mission. And here is the Sky News from London.
1: From the Sky News Centre at 4, the head of MI5's warning AI is supercharging terror threats against the UK. In a speech at Thames House, Director General Sir Ken McCollum revealed the technology is being used for targeted propaganda and could put dangerous weapons in the wrong hands.
2: We've caught terrorists seeking to exploit AI to improve their reconnaissance and attack methodologies, with AI-enabled drones adding a new twist. Not yet realised, but the misuse case to which I'd attach greatest weight is AI's potential to change the stakes on existing or even new bioweapons.
1: He also says the suspected terror plot at RAF Fairford is not unique, and he accused Iran of trying to hit military sites. Ireland's Prime Minister has described the death of 2 adults and 2 children in a house fire in Waterford this morning as deeply disturbing. 2 other children are in hospital in a critical condition. Police are treating it as a murder inquiry. An airline says one of its planes accidentally sent a hijack alert because of a malfunctioning radio. The flight from Corfu to Germany's Nuremberg Airport was escorted by fighter jets. More than 150 clinicians have written to the government warning that classroom screens are harming children's health and development. They argue insufficient scrutiny of so-called edtech is a serious safeguarding concern. Dr. Becky Folenyambe is a practicing GP and says AI will make an already major issue worse.
3: Screen time that we know is impacting on their sleep, their eyesight, their attention, their concentration. It seems like a very slippery slope that we're not fully listening to the concerns of doctors and parents about this.
1: The war in the Middle East could contribute to prices going up by more than expected this year. The International Monetary Fund says it'll increase by 3.3%, up from a previous prediction of 3.2%. And Bryan Cranston and Aaron Paul are leading tributes to their Breaking Bad co-star RJ Mitty, who's died aged 34. He was best known for playing Walter Flynn White Jr. in the show, and Cranston says he's in deep despair. That's the latest. I'm Stevie Shillinglaw.
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0: The weather for tomorrow, that is Thursday, a period of rain with heavy falls in the morning, otherwise a few showers, northerlies turning westerly for a time in the afternoon and evening, 19 degrees, an overnight low of 9. Friday, a few showers but they will clear, westerlies turning southerly, 16 degrees with an overnight low of 6. Saturday, partly cloudy with southerlies, 16 degrees with an overnight low of 8. And the weather for today, that is Wednesday, mostly cloudy with isolated showers, nor'westerlies, 22 degrees with an overnight low of 15.

This coming Sunday will be another great afternoon to enjoy country and Western music. The Avondale Pinnacle Country Club is known for its wonderful lineup of country singers and musicians. This Sunday from 1:30 p.m. All that entertainment, along with a cup of tea and a bicky, all this for only $5. Avondale Pinnacle Country Club, 1:30 p.m. tomorrow. The Pinnacle Country Club is now located at the Friendship Club, 3063 Great North Road, New Lynn. Follow the big yellow signs down the lane opposite the police station.

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1: Composers often receive inspiration for their greatest works from those closest to them. Such is the case with the music we are about to play, a march composed by John Philip Sousa in 1888 while he was leader of the Marine Band. In the words of the composer, "I wrote this march one night while in tears, after my comrades of the Marine Corps had sung their famous hymn in Quantico." The result is a march Sousa considered to be his finest. Dedicated to the officers and Marines of the United States Marine Corps, it has been adopted as the Corps' official march and borrows its title from our sacred motto, Semper Fidelis.

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1: An investigation has been launched after a woman was fatally struck by a car on Auckland's North Shore on Monday. Police were called at the intersection of Tristan Avenue and Wairau Road at 6:45 on Monday night after reports of a woman had been struck by a vehicle. The woman was transported to hospital in critical condition but was pronounced deceased a short time later. The serious crash unit has completed a scene examination and a post-mortem is taking place. Inquiries into the circumstances surrounding the incident are ongoing. Police are not seeking anyone else in relation to the matter but would like to hear from those who may have witnessed the event leading up to that woman's death. Anyone with information or certainly with dash cam footage was asked to please contact. The thieves repeatedly are uprooting trees and shrubbery across the Thames Coromandel, and it is costing the ratepayers thousands of dollars in clean-up bills. Mayor Peter Revel has slammed the perpetrators, saying plant thefts from the cemetery was a particularly low thing to do, and there was also a case where donated replacement trees have now been stolen. This is not a victimless crime. It costs the community, it costs the ratepayers, and it's just straight out disrespectful. Two kauai trees were recently stolen from Opito Bay with no guarantee on replacement due to the budget constraints. Here's an example where we have to spend unnecessarily. Even if we don't plant new shrubs, there's a mediation work that needs to happen, and that is the frustrating part. Apart from that, I think it's just destroying something beautiful, Revel told local reporting. New Zealand First Deputy Leader Shane Jones says the proposed Bendigo open gold mine has taken far too long to advance through the fast-track approval process, blaming legislation as being taken on the form of that of a constipated bureaucratic beast. On a visit to the mine site near Cromwell yesterday, he reinforced the support for the industry, taking time at woke, brittle and mining mythology as a group of local protests rallied at the gate. James told a crowd of staff supporting and other local election candidates that he had previously visited the site about 2 years ago. I wasn't to know that mythology and falsehoods, lies and misinformation would mar what is a legitimate process securing the necessary consents so that our country can grow, he said. Oh, well, it's the old greenies, and if they're not doing that, they'll be marching under the Pallywanka flag. Do these people really understand what they're actually demonstrating against? And some stupid bag sitting here with a card saying, nobody needs gold. That's how stupid they are. The Greens and Greenpeace, I don't think they've ever really been on the rails. Even the founder of Greenpeace reckons this lot are a pack of mugs anyway. The identities of two 19-year-olds charged with the murder of a young child in Southland will remain suppressed for now. The child died at Auckland Starship Hospital on the 23rd of September after being taken to hospital in a critical condition from an Otautau property 3 days earlier. That's down by Invercargill. The man and woman appeared at the High Court at Invercargill yesterday. They did not enter a plea. Name suppression was continued pending the outcome of the mental health and medical assessment. The man and woman were denied bail at a district court appearance in September, but lawyer Fiona Guy Kidd, KC, was expected to appeal that decision on behalf of the woman at a hearing on the 28th of October. Justice Rachel Dunningham directed the woman to be assessed for communication assistance. A tentative trial date has been set for April 2029. An alleged burglar was critically injured after a resident fought back during an attempted robbery at a property in Auckland's Papatoetoe. Counties Manukau CIB Detective Inspector Karen Bright said officers were notified of a person who had been injured at an address on Coates Road shortly after 4 a.m. An offender is believed to have unlawfully entered that property and assaulted an occupant. Another occupant at the address has come to the victim's aid, and during the altercation, the offender

0: sustained serious injuries. St John said it sent one ambulance. One patient was assessed at the scene and transported to Middlemore Hospital in a critical condition. Bright said those involved were known to each other and a 31-year-old man was arrested for breaching bail with further charges to follow. Inquiries are still ongoing into the circumstances surrounding the report, Bright added. What report? That some bugger breaks into your property and you're going to get into trouble because you belt the shit out of them and tell them to piss off? A West Auckland butcher feels he could have built something to go to Mars with the calibre of applicants for a meat packer role. Newlyn, Aussie butcher manager, director Reuben Sharples, told Morning Report he was swamped with more than 1,000 CVs after advertising for a full-time staff member. The country's unemployment rate is the highest it's been in more than a decade, described at crisis level among young people in particular. Sharples said he couldn't believe the 120 emails he received from applicants for the role. I thought, oh my goodness, this is so many. But then our admin said, no, you've got another 870 odd at SEEK. They're still coming through now, so we're over 1,000. This is for a meat packer's role, so pretty overwhelming, actually. It was like, oh, how I deal with this. The interest was crazy, he said, as was the expertise amongst the applicants. He said we had people with rest home workers experience, computer engineers, you name it. They were all looking for this full-time job as a meat packer. A Patch gang member and a youth are among three people arrested after $10,000 worth of suspected gamma, bitrolocotone, or GBL, and four firearms were seized in Wellington. Police said they were called to Cannons Creek address in eastern Pōhrua. After a firearm was discharged, no one was injured in that incident. Senior Sergeant Jen Blackwood said frontline investigations and specialist police staff worked together to arrest a Patch gang member and two associates across two addresses. During a search of the properties, police seized four firearms, ammunition, suspected ketamine GBL, and about 48 drug-laced vapes. County's Manukau health managers employed by Health New Zealand will take partial strike action for 2 weeks from the end of this month. Apex Union advocate Denise Tarua said it's the first time the managers had taken strike action during collective bargaining. She said they had been in bargaining for 15 months now and were yet to get a formal offer. Managers faced pressure from above to meet targets and remain within budgets, while also responding to workforce struggling with understaffing and insufficient resources to provide the care patients actually need. She said managers were the glue that held the health system together and ensured services ran smoothly for the patients. The strike action will start on the 27th of October.
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2: From the Sky News Centre at 4, the head of MI5's warning AI is supercharging terror threats against the UK. In a speech at Thames House, Director General Sir Ken McCollum revealed the technology is being used for targeted propaganda and could put dangerous weapons in the wrong hands.
3: We've caught terrorists seeking to exploit AI to improve their reconnaissance and attack methodologies, with AI-enabled drones adding a new twist. Not yet realised, but the misuse case to which I'd attach greatest weight is AI's potential to change the stakes on existing or even new bioweapons.
2: He also says the suspected terror plot at RAF Fairford is not unique, and he accused Iran of trying to hit military sites. Ireland's Prime Minister has described the death of two adults and two children in a house fire in Waterford this morning as deeply disturbing. Two other children are in hospital in a critical condition. Police are treating it as a murder inquiry. An airline says one of its planes accidentally sent a hijack alert because of a malfunctioning radio. The flight from Corfu to Germany's Nuremberg Airport was escorted by fighter jets. More than 150 clinicians have written to the government warning that classroom screens are harming children's health and development. They argue insufficient scrutiny of so-called edtech is a serious safeguarding concern. Dr. Becky Fonanyambe is a practicing GP and says AI will make an already major issue worse.
4: Screen time that we know is impacting on their sleep, their eyesight, their attention, their concentration. It seems like a very slippery slope that we're not fully listening to the concerns of doctors and parents about this.
2: The war in the Middle East could contribute to prices going up by more than expected this year. The International Monetary Fund says it'll increase by 3.3%, up from a previous prediction of 3.2%. And Bryan Cranston and Aaron Paul are leading tributes to their Breaking Bad co-star RJ Mitty, who's died aged 34. He was best known for playing Walter Flynn White Jr. in the show, and Cranston says he's in deep despair. That's the latest. I'm Stevie Shillinglaw.
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0: The weather for tomorrow, that is Thursday, a period of rain with heavy falls in the morning, otherwise a few showers, northerlies turning westerly for a time in the afternoon and evening, 19 degrees, an overnight low of 9. Friday, a few showers turning southerly, 16 degrees with an overnight low of 6. Saturday, partly cloudy with southerlies, 16 degrees, with an overnight low of 8. And the weather for today, that is Wednesday, mostly cloudy with isolated showers, nor'westerlies, 22 degrees, with an overnight low of 15.

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1: From Feature Story News in Brussels, I'm William Denslow. Police in New Delhi have detained senior cockroach Janata Party leaders for the second time in 3 days. The detentions come amid a wider crackdown that saw around 2,000 protesters held across the capital over the weekend, as the party demands the resignation of India's chief election commissioner over the deletion of some 130 million names from voter rolls. Neha Punia reports from New Delhi.
2: They were here for more than a month when they demonstrated and demanded the resignation of India's education minister over an exam leak scandal. And they were successful in, you know, getting that resignation. And that's why, in a lot of ways, ideologically for the Cockroach Janata Party, this protest side also has a lot of, holds a lot of weight. And what we saw on Tuesday was, two senior leaders of this Gen Z movement trying to scale barricades. They reached Jantar Mantar, which has been heavily barricaded and protected for nearly 2 weeks now.
1: Around 90% of French universities are blockaded or closed Tuesday as the country's student protest movement continues. Thousands of high school pupils, university students and teachers are marching in cities across France, demanding a roughly $11 billion boost for secondary schools, while the government says it's deployed 3,000 substitute teachers to the worst affected schools. The march in Paris is headed towards the official residence of the Prime Minister, with demonstrators demanding the government do more to address their concerns. Ross Cullen reports from Paris.
3: This morning, we had another round of mobilizations, blockades, trash cans and rubbish bins once again piled up outside high schools by the students standing on top and making their voices heard. Hundreds of schools were closed this morning.
1: The IMF has issued a slight upgrade in its economic forecast for 2026 as a result of strong investment in AI, offsetting the energy crisis from the ongoing wars in the Middle East. However, it's also warned the global economy's resilience to withstand new shocks is nearing its limits. Stuart Smith reports from London.
4: The International Monetary Fund, which produces a world economic outlook twice a year, says its latest forecasts show growth rebounding next year, with inflation coming down. That's good news, but the IMF warns economies that import energy that aren't benefiting from AI technology growth will face the most difficult outlook. And it cautioned its forecasts could change with a further escalation in conflicts, new trade tensions, and any reassessment of the economic benefits of artificial intelligence. Stuart Smith, London.
1: And the Trump administration has called for the country's ambassador to Greece to resign. Kimberly Guilfoyle, the one-time fiancée of the president's son, is alleged to have asked a donor to pay off a credit card bill in exchange for White House access. From bureaus worldwide, this is FSN.
5: The weather for tomorrow, that is Thursday, a period of rain with heavy falls in the morning, otherwise a few showers. Northerlies turning westerly for a time in the afternoon and evening. 19 degrees, an overnight low of 9. Friday, a few showers, but they will clear. Westerlies turning southerly, 16 degrees with an overnight low of 6. Saturday, partly cloudy with southerlies, 16 degrees with an overnight low of 8. And the weather for today, that is Wednesday, mostly cloudy with isolated showers, nor'westerlies, 22 degrees with an overnight low of 15.

Remember when things were made to last? Instead of throwing them away, you simply took them to the cobbler? The cobbler at Hillary Square, Oriawa. 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
2: From the Sky News Centre at 4, the head of MI5's warning AI is supercharging terror threats against the UK. In a speech at Thames House, Director General Sir Ken McCollum's revealed the technology is being used for targeted propaganda and could put dangerous weapons in the wrong hands.
3: We've caught terrorists seeking to exploit AI to improve their reconnaissance and attack methodologies, with AI-enabled drones adding a new twist. With AI-enabled

0: because of a malfunctioning radio. The flight from Corfu to Germany's Nuremberg airport was escorted by fighter jets. More than 150 clinicians have written to the government warning that classroom screens are harming children's health and development. They argue insufficient scrutiny of so-called edtech is a serious safeguarding concern. Dr. Becky Folenyambe is a practicing GP and says AI will make an already major issue worse.
1: Screen time that we know is impacting on their sleep, their eyesight, their attention, their concentration. It seems like a very slippery slope that we're not fully listening to the concerns of doctors and parents about this.
0: The war in the Middle East could contribute to prices going up by more than expected this year. The International Monetary Fund says it'll increase by 3.3%, up from a previous prediction of 3.2%. And Bryan Cranston and Aaron Paul are leading tributes to their Breaking Bad co-star RJ Mitty, who's died aged 34. He was best known for playing Walter Flynn White Jr. in the show, and Cranston says he's in deep despair. That's the latest. I'm Stevie Schillinglaw.
2: The weather for tomorrow, that is Thursday, a period of rain with heavy falls in the morning, otherwise a few showers. Northerlies turning westerly for a time in the afternoon and evening. 19 degrees, an overnight low of 9. Friday, a few showers but they will clear. Westerlies turning southerly, 16 degrees with an overnight low of 6. Saturday, partly cloudy with southerlies, 16 degrees with an overnight low of 8. And the weather for today, that is Wednesday, mostly cloudy with isolated showers, nor'westerlies, 22 degrees with an overnight low of 15.